Serving all of Western Alaska and the Russian Far East, you're listening to KICY AM 850. That was Natalie Grant's Face to Face. And here's a quick note from the KICY clipboard. Nome Community Center offices are closed for today and tomorrow. All programs under Nome Community Center will continue operating as normal. The office will resume regular hours on Monday the 24th from 9 a.m. to 5 p.m. Up next, Tarn Wells, Breathe On It.

0: In Alaska, we do things our own way, overcome challenges others can't even fathom, and we're fiercely loyal. And for Mary Peltola, there's no party and no politics that gets in the way of what Alaska needs. Ranked one of the most independent members of Congress, Mary took on Joe Biden to secure the border and fight back against the flow of illegal immigration. She took him on again to protect our gun rights, earning Mary an A rating from the NRA. And when Joe Biden's Interior Secretary started shutting Alaska development down, Mary helped push through the largest oil project in our state in decades. In the Senate, she'll crack down on the corruption that's raising our costs and be the independent fighter we need. With Mary Peltola, it's always Alaska first.
1: I'm Mary Peltola. I'm running for U.S. Senate, and I approve this message.
0: Paid for by Alaskans for Mary.
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4: 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To Ted and Anna Moore from Boone, congrats and happy anniversary to Ted and Anna Moore. 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
5: Here's Western Alaska's weather forecast from KICY AM 850. For eastern Norton Sound and the Nulato Hills, including St. Michael and Chicxulub. Today, cloudy with scattered showers, highs in the upper 50s, southwest winds to 15. And tonight, cloudy with scattered showers, lows in the upper 40s, southwest winds to 10. For St. Lawrence Island, including Gamble and Savunga, today mostly cloudy, highs in the lower 50s, light winds. And tonight, mostly cloudy, lows in the mid-40s, southwest winds to 10. For the Bering Strait coast, including Teller and Diomede, today cloudy, highs in the upper 40s, north winds to 15. And tonight, mostly cloudy, lows in the mid-40s, northwest winds to 10, becoming southwest after midnight. For the Yukon Delta coast, including Alakanuk and Kotlik, today cloudy with scattered showers, lows in the mid-50s, light winds. And tonight, cloudy with isolated showers, highs in the upper 40s, light winds. For the lower Yukon River, including Russian Mission and Pilot Station, today mostly cloudy with isolated showers, highs in the lower 60s, southwest winds to 10. And tonight, mostly cloudy with isolated showers, lows in the upper 40s, light winds. For the Kuskokwim Delta, including Aniak and Tuxik Bay, today mostly cloudy, a chance of rain, highs in the mid-50s, light winds. And tonight, mostly cloudy with a slight chance of showers, lows around 50, variable wind 10 miles an hour. And for the southern Seward Peninsula coast, including Nome and White Mountain, today mostly cloudy, numerous showers, highs in the mid-50s, northwest winds to 10. And tonight, mostly cloudy with isolated showers, lows in the mid-40s, light winds. I'm Cody, and that's your weather forecast from KICY AM 850.

0: The following program is pre-recorded. It's usually smarter to weigh consequences rather than chase possibilities. Hi, I'm Rob West. Whether you're building a portfolio or mulling over a new job prospect, checking the odds of success matters. But what if even a low-odds failure could wipe you out? Today, Mark Biller joins us to talk through how to guard against the kind of events that can ruin a financial plan and more. And then it's on to your calls at 800-525-7000. This is Faith and Finance, biblical wisdom for your financial journey. Well, our guest, Mark Biller, is executive editor at Sound Mind Investing and underwriter of this program. Mark, always great to have you here. Welcome back.
1: Well, it's great to be back. Thanks, Rob.
0: Mark, you have a terrific editorial called Focus on Consequences, Not Probabilities in the latest issue of Sound Mind Investing. So talk to us about why that idea matters so much.
1: Yeah, you know, risk-taking is inevitable in investing and in life, but we never want to take risks that we don't have to take. Probabilities deal with how likely something is to happen, but consequences deal with how bad it might be if it does happen. And that's a really important difference. You know, if somebody tells you there's a 99% chance you're going to be successful at something, you think, well, that's great. That's the probability. And in this case, it's obviously really likely. But what if the 1% chance of failure means you're dead? You know, 1% chance of ruin is still ruin. So while the probability may be low, the consequence can be so severe that it should weigh much more heavily in our decision making than the 99% chance of success.
0: Oh, makes so much sense, Mark. And you use a vivid example about crossing a busy street. So talk us through that.
1: Yeah, we're trying to hit the nail right on the head here, Rob. So this is a classic example of a low probability but high consequence. So the probability of getting hit by a car is obviously low, but you're hopefully still going to look both ways because the consequence of getting flattened by a truck is catastrophic. And in the same way, investors shouldn't ignore a small probability of a wipeout type of event just because it's statistically unlikely.
0: Yeah, and let's apply that to the real world of investing. Do you have an example?
1: I do. So probably the most famous example of this is the failure of Long-Term Capital Management, which was a really famous hedge fund back in 1998. The reason it's so compelling a story is that the brain trust behind this particular fund was just loaded with investing legends, the biggest names in the field. In fact, the famous book that followed after this episode was titled When Genius Failed. And the short version of the story, Rob, is these were the smartest guys in the room. They built these amazing mathematical models that would have worked almost all the time, but they got hit by the age-old combination of leverage and just the wrong circumstances that ended up wiping out the whole fund and, depending on who you believe, almost took down the whole financial system with them. So that was just a classic investing example of low probability but high consequence. And really, if you read much financial history, investing history, there are way too many of these examples over time, which really should make us humble about just how low the probability of these types of failures actually is.
0: Yeah, that's exactly right. And the article leans on the late Peter Bernstein's work. What was his key insight, Mark?
1: Yeah, so Bernstein said the consequences of being wrong are more important than the probabilities of being right. Very simple framework, but really important. And he urged investors to ask, because of that, if it goes wrong, how wrong could it go and how much will it matter? And with that single question, he really reframes risk from math, the probabilities, to survival, which is the consequence.
2: Wow. Yeah, this is a really important conversation for everyone listening today who is an investor or will plan to invest someday. Mark Biller with us. We're talking about consequences, not probabilities. When we come back, we'll talk about something called the sequence of returns risk for retirees. We'll also talk about how much is the appropriate level of risk for you, or at least how you should think through that. And we'll continue to dive further into this article. If you'd like to check it out, you'll read the full editorial at soundmindinvesting.org. Just look for Focus on Consequences, Not Probabilities. Back with much more right after this. Stick around.
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2: It's usually smarter to weigh consequences rather than chase probabilities. 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Again, it's called Focus on Consequences, Not Probabilities. We talked before the break, Mark, about Peter Bernstein's work. Just remind us of his big idea, and then I want you to take that theoretical idea and apply it to the practical and talk about something called margin of safety.
1: Yeah, sure. So Bernstein said the consequences of being wrong are more important than the probabilities of being right. And as we apply that to building a portfolio and doing our own investing, we've got to start with this idea of margin of safety. And thankfully, this is where we can lean on timeless biblical principles to help keep us safe. So we start with the financial foundation that you and I, Rob, often discuss, which we build that foundation by getting out of debt and establishing an emergency savings reserve before we start to take risks with our money in the markets. Now, once we do get to that investing stage, then we diversify across asset classes to manage risk. We avoid concentrated bets and leverage that could permanently impair our capital. So maintaining a margin of safety, at least as we're talking about it here, is really having the humility to acknowledge that we're fallible and leaving room for error in our planning instead of running every scenario at full throttle.
2: Yeah. Let's unpack this around one of the key principles we talk about a lot, and that is an emergency fund. Sometimes that feels like a totally separate thing from a person's investing portfolio, but they are related, right?
1: Oh, they absolutely are. And it does feel disjointed because you're talking really about savings on the one hand with the emergency fund and investing with your portfolio on the other. But I think the way to think about this, Rob, is think about finding a spot to put a ladder on the ground before you climb up that ladder. The ladder is your investing portfolio, and the higher you get, the more unstable it feels. So you really want to carefully select a stable, flat foundation for the base of that ladder so the ladder doesn't slip out from under you. So the emergency fund is that foundation. It's ground zero of your consequence management. The emergency fund is what prevents ordinary life surprises like your furnace breaking down or your car not lasting as long as you expected from forcing you to sell your long-term investments at the worst possible moment when the market's down 30 or 40%. So you can think of the emergency fund kind of as the moat that protects the rest of the castle.
2: Oh, yeah, that's really helpful. And you can see that direct correlation to your investments. We talk about something for retirees in particular, and it's a term called sequence of returns risk. Define that for us and then talk to our listeners about how they should handle that.
1: Yeah, it's a fancy term for a very real potential problem, which is that losses early in a person's retirement can deplete a portfolio so quickly because they're also taking withdrawals from their portfolio that even if you get strong returns later on, it may not necessarily make up for those early losses. So it's the timing of the losses. You know you're going to have losses at some point, but if they come right away in the retirement, that can be really difficult. And that's one reason why diversification is so important. So your whole portfolio isn't fully exposed to that market risk. There are other strategies to help with this specific risk as well. One such example is holding a few years worth of spending, your budgetary spending, in either cash or very low risk bonds, specifically so that if you do run into those bad markets early in retirement, it doesn't wreck your whole retirement plan.
2: Yeah, that's helpful. Let's make that a bit more practical. So how can listeners test whether a risk is acceptable or not?
1: Yeah, I think the way to do it, Rob, is you want to focus on the worst case scenario first. Now, this doesn't mean that you never accept risk. That's just unrealistic. But if you start by looking at least at the worst case scenario, then if the loss would derail your goals or cause you sleepless nights, it's a risk you probably can't afford, even if the probability of success seems good overall. Now, on the other hand, if you look squarely at that worst case scenario and the downside seems reasonable, well, at that point, that's when you can put more weight on the probability of the thing being successful.
2: Your article mentions a variation of Pascal's wager. I'd love for you to give us the quick version and then show how it applies to investing. This is an important idea.
1: Yeah. So Pascal's wager is a 17th century thought experiment from this French mathematician, philosopher, Blaise Pascal. And he argued that since none of us can be certain whether God exists, the safer bet is to live as though he does. And the reason for that is if you're right and God does exist, the gain is infinite. You get eternal life. And if you're wrong and there is no God, the cost is minimal. Obviously, if you flip that around, it goes the other way. If there is a God and you've bet that there isn't, the cost is infinite. That's kind of what we're talking about, the consequence being so much more important. So to summarize that, in other words, when an outcome is uncertain, you need to weigh the potential consequences, not just the odds. And by giving more weight to what could go wrong, we give ourselves plenty of margin to stay on track, even if we end up being surprised.
2: Oh, yeah, that's helpful. And let's settle Pascal's question. There is a God, and he sent his son Jesus to pay the penalty for our sins so that through his shed blood, we could, in fact, have eternal life. All right, so how can someone gauge their personal risk tolerance through that lens of consequences?
1: Yeah, well, again, we want to start with the idea, what if this doesn't turn out the way I expect it to? What's going to be the impact on me? If it does go wrong, how wrong could it go and how much will it matter to me? You know, that's the reason to, for example, continue owning some bonds, even if you might not really like the prospects of bonds right now. It's also on the flip side of that, the reason not to get way too conservative in your investments early in retirement. That's because while you may not think that you living a long life and inflation being high may not be a super high probability. It's also not a zero probability. So we've got to keep part of the portfolio growing to keep up with inflation. So as we consider all these different types of possibilities, and considering the unlikely but still possible things that could happen and the consequences, that's a good way to determine whether various risks are acceptable.
2: Yeah, fascinating conversation. Folks, you're going to want to read this article when you head to soundmindinvesting.org. Just look for Focus on Consequences, Not Probabilities. Mark, thanks for your time today.
1: Always a pleasure, Rob.
2: That's Mark Biller. He's executive editor at Sound Mind Investing. 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
7: Hey, Rob, I appreciate you taking the call. My son and daughter-in-law have got a car payment that's just overly inflated, and I was just curious if, like, Christian Credit Counselors or if there was another way, to sort of bring down the interest, because they had bad credit before they got the car, but they had to have the car. My son joined the military and he needed a car to drive across the country. So,
2: yes. Yeah, I know that can be challenging. You know, that's one of the big three budget busters: housing, cars, and food. Food's a little easier to remedy. Houses really difficult. Cars can certainly be difficult as well. Is he upside down on this, or are they just struggling to make the payments?
7: Well, so now that he's in the military, the money's okay. They live on base. They

0: like that?
1: Yeah, it's a good question. No, there really isn't. I mean, Christian Credit Counselors helps people to unsecure debt. And the benefit is that these credit card companies all have a credit counseling department. So it's an official program that's in place. They all have their credit counseling rate. So as long as you go through a nonprofit credit counseling agency, they'll slide you into credit counseling. The card gets closed, but you do then enjoy the lower interest rates as long as you pay through the nonprofit. That is not available for secured loans in the same way. So unfortunately, that option doesn't exist. You know, typically what you would do is just, you know, call the lender. You certainly, if you're going to miss a payment, you don't want to wait. You want to ask whether they have a hardship assistance program or temporary payment reduction or loan modification. You know, that's not really helping necessarily. It's just kind of kicking the can down the road. You could look to refinance. You could, of course, sell the vehicle if it's worth enough to pay off the loan and then, you know, just be out from under it, purchase something less expensive. If you're upside down, you can talk to the lender about your options. Sometimes they'll help you with that. But you always want to start with the budget, you know, so we don't get back into another bad situation. But unfortunately, there's not kind of a program you can slide into that would address the interest rates in the same way that you have available with credit cards.
0: Yeah. I wasn't sure. Like I said, they're okay as far as the money situation. I just hate seeing them pay all this money onto this car that, you know, they're sort of stuck with. I mean, I guess they could, again, try to sell it or whatever, but they sort of need it. And under the circumstances, I just didn't want them to keep chucking money at this thing if they could get, you know, a better offer another way, but outside of, you know, I guess refinancing. But they talked to the lender on that, and the only real refinance on that is not really so much a dropping of the interest. It's just changing the length of the loan so that it just changes for longer. It lowers your monthly bill, but you're just still paying the money just over a longer period of time.
1: Which means you pay more interest in the long run. Yeah. So yeah, that's definitely not solving the problem. Yeah. Unfortunately, I think you just got to chalk this up to a learning experience and let them just ride this out, pay it off as quick as they can and try to move on and remedy the situation in the future. Hopefully they can, you know, keep making this payment to themselves once this is paid off, become their own bank and buy with cash in the future. But there's not any kind of quick fix there for sure. Hey, we appreciate your call. You sound like a great dad, Victor. I wish I had a better solution for you, but I think this is about the best you can do. Hey, stay on the line. I'm going to send you a copy of Ron Blue's book, Master Your Money, to pass along to your son and daughter-in-law. It was a game changer for me coming out of college, and this could be a key learning opportunity for them to understand God's way of handling money. Again, it's called Master Your Money, and we'll send it as our gift. So just hang right there. Thanks for being on the program today. Let's go to Ohio. Hi, James. How can I help, sir?
2: Hi, Rob. Thanks for taking my call.
1: Sure.
2: Yeah, I'm working and I'm married. We'll be at full retirement age towards the end of the year. And I just wonder if I should take my Social Security at 60, basically 67, and, you know, save and invest and, you know, do things, charitable, things like that, or just keep working and keeping my budget on track, but getting that higher income down the road from Social Security.
1: Yeah. Yeah. It's a good question. And it's one that a lot of people really wrestle with. And, you know, the reason that I think for people who are healthy, I mean, obviously the Lord knows whether we'll take our next breath, but just, you know, just kind of stepping back for a second. If you're relatively healthy and you don't need the money, because you're continuing to work and probably finding a lot of enjoyment in that, the idea that you would continue to let that increase by 8% a year up until 70 is something that's pretty attractive, because, you know, you could get a benefit, you know, that's, you know, somewhere between, you know, 25 and 32% higher. So if your full retirement age benefit, let's say, was $2,500 a month, I mean, you could be talking about a check $3,100 to $3,300 a month, starting at age 70. Now, you would need to live into your mid-80s, you know, in order to be paid back for everything you gave up. And then you'd have that higher, you know, payout for the rest of your life. You know, so I think you know, you could end up with, if you lived to age 90, you could, delaying could result in

0: an additional $100,000 or more in lifetime payments, you know, just by waiting and getting that higher check. And so that guaranteed increase is nice because we certainly don't have any guarantees in the market if you were to take it. Now, at the same time, what I would say is if you're saying, listen, I'd rather get that money into work into God's economy right now and give it away and do some things that I really, you know, I'm passionate and burdened about, and I don't want to have to wait, and I don't know how long, you know, the Lord's going to tarry, and I certainly don't know how long he's got for me here, I wouldn't argue with that one bit. I would say go for it. But I think if we just purely look at the math equation, I think those are the reasons why a lot of people decide to wait, to avoid unnecessary taxation while you're still earning a salary, because a higher percentage of your Social Security could be taxable, to increase your benefit, and to increase your survivor benefit if you're married. Does that make sense?
1: Yeah, that's great. I appreciate it. Thank you.
0: All right, James. Lord bless you, sir. We appreciate you calling today. Hey, thanks for being along with us today, folks. Remember, we want God to be your ultimate treasure and money, a tool to accomplish his purposes. On behalf of my team today, Jim Henry, Devin Patrick, and Robert Youngblood, I'm Rob West. We're so thankful you were with us today. Come back and join us tomorrow. We'll see you then. Bye-bye.
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1: From the Christian News Radio Network, I'm Jim Miller. President Trump and First Lady Melania are hosting an event at the White House for the Fostering the Future Initiative, First Lady's program meant to empower children through quality education. The FBI says it thwarted an attack in New York's Capitol building in Albany planned by a female ISIS-supported. Agents today announced the arrest of 35-year-old Jessica Bowie, accused of plotting to blow up the Capitol and kill lawmakers. National debt has crossed a major threshold, reaching a new high, and his News Nation Washington correspondent Vinay Samat reports the higher the debt climbs, the bigger the impact on your finances.
2: As the U.S. approached the $40 trillion debt milestone, the average interest rate of a home mortgage climbed. Freddie Mac says the average price of a 30-year home loan is 6.67%. And economists say the war with Iran has pushed prices higher for everything from oil to food to clothes. Iran retaliated against a U.S. military operation by threatening traffic through the Strait of Hormuz. The move rocked the world's oil economy.
1: The Treasury Department says the interest on that debt totals more than $1 trillion a year, which is more than the yearly budget for all of the national defense. Stay tuned. More news ahead. Now here's a word from our sponsor.
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1: Millions in the South remain in the grips of a sweltering heat wave. Triple-digit heat expected across the southern plains to the southeast coast could linger across parts of the lower Mississippi Valley through Friday. Walmart quarterly sales beat Wall Street expectations, and the company raising its outlook for the year. This after another strong quarter of e-commerce growth and tariff refunds. Walmart CEO says the company plans to use those refunds to lower prices. Iran remains defiant after the Trump administration launched what it's calling Economic D-Day as a way to isolate the country from the world and pressure its leaders back to the negotiating table. News Nation's Robert Sherman is in Qatar and has the latest.
5: As a result of all of this, you have Iran threatening retaliation, saying today, "We are watching your every move. Any further mistake or miscalculation will carry consequences far greater than before. End your presence in the region immediately before it is too late and accept Iran's new regional order."
1: President Trump also threatened Iran's allies in other countries, saying if they violate U.S. terms, they'll face the same economic consequences. From the Christian News Radio Network, I'm Jim Miller. To hear this and other reports on demand, visit ChristianNewsRadio.org.
6: With the Wall Street Business Report, I'm Bob Agnew. A rise in oil prices sending worries about inflation and bond yields as more expensive energy can fuel inflation, reducing the value of future bond payments. Treasury Secretary Scott Bessent not worried about today's turmoil on Wall Street.
7: Look, anything that happens within a 24-hour period is noise.
6: To calm the markets, the Treasury Department this week announced larger buybacks of long-term government bonds, a move designed to boost demand for treasuries and lower borrowing costs after long-term yields did climb to their highest levels in nearly 2 decades. Canada and the U.S. moved closer yesterday to finalizing a trade agreement, one that would avert a threatened 50% U.S. tariff on about $20 billion worth of Canadian goods. It was a rough day on Wall Street today at the closing bell. The Dow Jones Industrial Average down by 703, the NASDAQ down 212. For the Wall Street Business Report, I'm Bob Agnew.
8: Here's Western Alaska's weather forecast from KICY AM 850. For eastern Norton Sound and the Nulato Hills, including St. Michael and Chicxulub. Today, cloudy with scattered showers, highs in the upper 50s, southwest winds to 15. And tonight, cloudy with scattered showers, lows in the upper 40s, southwest winds to 10. For St. Lawrence Island, including Gamble and Savunga. Today, mostly cloudy, highs in the lower 50s, light winds. And tonight, mostly cloudy, lows in the mid-40s, southwest winds to 10. For the Bering Strait coast, including Teller and Diomede, today, cloudy, highs in the upper 40s, north winds to 15. And tonight, mostly cloudy, lows in the mid-40s, Northwest winds to 10, becoming southwest after midnight. With the Yukon Delta coast, including Alakanuk and Kotlik. Today, cloudy with scattered showers, lows in the mid-50s, light winds. And tonight, cloudy with isolated showers, highs in the upper 40s, light winds. For the lower Yukon River, including Russian Mission and Pilot Station. Today, mostly cloudy with isolated showers, highs in the lower 60s, southwest winds to 10. And tonight, mostly cloudy with isolated showers, lows in the upper 40s, light winds. For the Kuskokwim Delta, including Aniak and Tuxik Bay. Today, mostly cloudy, a chance of rain, highs in the mid-50s, light winds. And tonight, mostly cloudy with a slight chance of showers, lows around 50, variable wind 10 miles an hour. And for the southern Seward Peninsula coast, including Nome and White Mountain. Today, mostly cloudy, numerous showers, highs in the mid-50s, northwest winds to 10. And tonight, mostly cloudy with isolated showers, lows in the mid-40s, light winds. I'm Cody, and that's your weather forecast from KICY AM 850.

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That was Tarion. He sees you. And here's a quick note from the KICY clipboard. The United Methodist Women's Thrift Shop is open Monday afternoons from 4 to 5, as well as Tuesday and Thursday evenings from 7 to 8:30. If you have items to drop off, they ask you to do that during their business hours. Up next, Kane, Jesus Lifted Me.

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0: Serving all of Western Alaska and the Russian Far East, you're listening to KICY AM 850. That was Stephanie K. bringing in the sheaves. And today's verse from God's Word is Psalm 16:8. I keep my eyes always on the Lord. With Him at my right hand, I will not be shaken. That's Psalm chapter 16, verse 8 from the New International Version of the Bible.
1: What's right in our eyes? This is Ken Ham, an Aussie transplant with a passion for sharing the truth of God's Word. In the book of Judges, we read about a time when everyone did what was right in their own eyes. That's America today. You see, in the past, America was a Christianized nation. People more or less started their thinking with a Christian worldview. We don't have that shared foundation anymore. We now live in a time where we think we set the rules. And of course, if sinful, fallible human beings are the standard for morality, then sin is going to be normalized. As a prophet Isaiah put it, people will call bittersweet and sweet bitter. We can't look to our culture for morality. We need to go to God's perfect, unchanging Word.
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5: 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She missed 20% of her votes and failed to pass a single bill into law. When her lower 48 Liberal Party bosses demanded that she oppose her own bill on expanding Alaska oil production, Mary Peltola cut and ran on our energy workers. She sold Alaska out. Here's Congressman Pete Stauber from Minnesota with the real story on Mary Peltola.
6: I served with Mary Peltola. She didn't show up for work and didn't get one bill signed into law. 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I've never seen a member of Congress sell out their state like this. I had to carry the bill across the finish line. Mary Peltola sided with DC Liberals instead of Alaska.
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0: Here's Western Alaska's weather forecast from KICY AM 850. For eastern Norton Sound and the Nulato Hills, including St. Michael and Chectulic. Today, cloudy with scattered showers, highs in the upper 50s, southwest winds to 15. And tonight, cloudy with scattered showers, lows in the upper 40s, southwest winds to 10. For St. Lawrence Island, including Gamble and Savunga. Today, mostly cloudy, highs in the lower 50s, light winds. And tonight, mostly cloudy, lows in the mid-40s, southwest winds to 10. For the Bering Strait coast, including Teller and Diomede, today, cloudy, highs in the upper 40s, north winds to 15. And tonight, mostly cloudy, lows in the mid-40s, northwest winds to 10, becoming southwest after midnight. For the Yukon Delta coast, including Alakanuk and Kotlik, today, cloudy with scattered showers, lows in the mid-50s, light winds. And tonight, cloudy with isolated showers, highs in the upper 40s, light winds. For the lower Yukon River, including Russian Mission and Pilot Station, today mostly cloudy with isolated showers, highs in the lower 60s, southwest winds to 10. And tonight, mostly cloudy with isolated showers, lows in the upper 40s, light winds. For the Kuskokwim Delta, including Aniak and Tuxik Bay, today mostly cloudy, a chance of rain, highs in the mid-50s, light winds. And tonight, mostly cloudy with a slight chance of showers, lows around 50, variable wind 10 miles an hour. And for the southern Seward Peninsula coast, including Nome and White Mountain, today mostly cloudy, numerous showers, highs in the mid-50s, northwest winds to 10. And tonight, mostly cloudy with isolated showers, lows in the mid-40s, light winds. I'm Cody, and that's your weather forecast from KICY AM 850.

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1: Welcome to another edition of Singspiration. I'm Bertha Silinilik-Kowalik. Thanks for joining us this evening as we bring you music recorded by your friends, neighbors, and relatives right here in Western Alaska.

That was Mary Huntington with Praise Ye the Lord. At Your Service Since Easter Sunday of 1960, that's KICY AM 850. Today's verse from God's Word is Psalm chapter 16, verse 8. I have set the Lord always before me, because he is at my right hand, I will not be shaken. Again, that is Psalm chapter 16, verse 8. I have set the Lord always before me, because he is at my right hand, I will not be shaken. That's 1 John chapter 5, verse 12 from the New International Version of the Bible. The music continues with Angolier Lemieux with More About Jesus, followed by Jim Mitrakoff with Hallelujah Square, and Martha Keene with Go and Teach.

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1: This is an announcement from the Alaska Department of Fish and Game in Nome for the Norton Sound District. 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That's the Gullivan, Elam, Norton Bay, Shaktulik, and Unaklit Subdistricts. Norton Sound Subdistricts 2 through 6 will open to commercial salmon fishing for one 24-hour period from 6 p.m. Thursday, August 20th until 6 p.m. Friday, August 21st. All commercial fishing periods are directed to target coho salmon with gillnet mesh size restricted to 6 inches or smaller. And as previously announced, in the Nome subdistricts, marine waters west of Cape Nome open to subsistence gillnet fishing 7 days per week starting on Sunday, August 16th. However, all fresh waters of the Nome subdistrict will remain closed to subsistence gillnet fishing from 6 p.m. on Mondays until 6 p.m. on Wednesdays each week. Marine waters east of Cape Nome remains open to subsistence fishing 24 hours per day, 7 days per week. Additionally, the use of beach seine gear to subsistence fish in Subdistrict 1, the Nome Subdistrict, closed at midnight, that's 12:01 a.m., on August 15th. For any fisheries questions or for assistance obtaining a subsistence permit, please call Fish and Game in Nome at 907-443-5167. This has been an informational update from the Alaska Department of Fish and Game in Nome. Hey, stay safe out there and good luck.
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3: The next Nome tide will be a high tide at 12:36 a.m., followed by a low tide at 4:58 a.m.
4: The marine forecast for Western Alaska coastal waters out to 15 nautical miles, posted 3:46 a.m. Thursday, August 20th, outlook to Friday. Zone 2802, Doll Point to Quick Pack. Today, west winds, 5 knots, seas, 2 feet subsiding. Tonight, south winds, 15 knots, seas, 3 feet, rain showers. Friday, south winds, 15 knots, seas, 5 feet, rain showers. Friday night, northwest winds, 15 knots, seas, 5 feet, rain showers. Zone 2803, quick pack to Cape Stevens. Today, west winds, 10 knots, seas, 2 feet, subsiding. Tonight, south winds, 10 knots, seas, 2 feet. Friday, south winds, 15 knots, seas, 3 feet, rain showers. Friday night, south winds, 15 knots, seas, 3 feet, rain showers. Zone 2804, Cape Stevens to Moses Point. Today, southwest winds, 10 knots, seas, 2 feet. Tonight, south winds, 10 knots, seas, 2 feet. Friday, south winds, 15 knots, seas, 3 feet, rain showers. Friday night, south winds, 15 knots, seas, 3 feet, rain showers. Zone 2805, Moses Point to Sledge Island. Today and tonight, southwest winds, 10 knots, seas, 2 feet. Friday, south winds, 15 knots, seas, 5 feet, rain showers. Friday night, north winds, 20 knots, seas, 5 feet, rain showers. Zone 2806, Sledge Island to Wales. Today, southwest winds, 15 knots, seas, building to 3 feet. Tonight, south winds, 15 knots, seas, 3 feet, rain showers. Friday, southeast winds, 20 knots, seas, 4 feet, rain showers. Friday night, north winds, 30 knots, seas, 9 feet. Zone 2816, south side of St. Lawrence Island. Today, south winds, 15 knots, seas, 3 feet. Tonight, south winds, 15 knots, seas, 4 feet, rain showers. Friday, north winds, 15 knots, seas, 5 feet. Friday night, north winds, 20 knots, seas, 7 feet. Zone 2817, north side of St. Lawrence Island. Today, south winds 15 knots, seas 3 feet. Tonight, south winds 15 knots, seas 3 feet, rain showers. Friday, north winds 20 knots, seas 6 feet. Friday night, north winds 25 knots, seas 11 feet.
5: This is the Alaska Department of Fish and Game with a Yukon River subsistence fishing announcement recorded on Friday, August 14th. In the Anoka River and Paiute Slough, including the community of Shagaluk, subsistence fishing for fall chum and coho salmon is currently closed. Chinook, chum, and coho salmon must be released alive immediately from selective gear types. Subsistence fishing with 4-inch or smaller mesh nets, district-wide, is currently open on a weekly schedule from noon Thursdays to noon Sundays. Subsistence fishing for whitefish and other non-salmon with 6-inch gill nets is open in designated non-salmon areas off the main Stem River only. Please see Fall Season Advisory Announcement Number 3 for the named lists, GPS coordinates, and maps of these designated whitefish harvest areas. Both 4-inch and 6-inch nets are restricted to 60 feet or less in length, cannot block more than half the width of any waterway, and must be operated as a set net near shore. Effective 8 a.m. Monday, August 17th, subsistence fishing for salmon and non-salmon will open upstream of the lines listed in Fall Season Advisory Announcement Number 11, 24 hours per day, 7 days per week, with 6-inch or smaller mesh gill nets and all other legal subsistence gear. All fish caught may be retained. In the Coastal District, District 1, District 2, and the remainder of District 3, from the Natsquenot Peninsula north to Point Romanoff, including the Black River and the communities of Chivac, Hooper Bay, Scammon Bay, Ninamiqua, Lukanuk, Amonic, Kotlik, Mountain Village, Pickus Point, St. Mary's, Pilot Station, Marshall, Russian Mission, and Holy Cross, subsistence fishing for fall chum and coho salmon will remain closed. Chinook, chum, and coho salmon must be released alive immediately from selective gear types. Subsistence fishing with 4-inch or smaller mesh nets district-wide will be open on a weekly schedule from noon Thursdays to noon Sundays until further notice. Nets are restricted to 60 feet or less in length and must be operated as a set net near shore. Subsistence fishing for whitefish and other non-salmon with 6-inch gill nets is open in designated non-salmon areas off the main Stem River only. Please see Fall Season Advisory Announcements Numbers 1, 2, and 3 for the named lists, GPS coordinates, and maps of these designated whitefish harvest areas. Nets are restricted to 60 feet or less in length, cannot block more than half the width of any waterway, and must be operated as a set net near shore. Please note that there is a federal special action in place and that federal closures align with this announcement. Contact Holly Carroll at 907-351-3029 for more information. 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

John 6 and verse 47 says, "Verily, verily, I say unto you, he that believeth on me hath everlasting life." The Word of God here is talking about the Lord Jesus Christ, who came into this world to seek and to save those who would put their trust in Him. Ephesians 2, 8 and 9 says, "For by grace are ye saved, through faith, and that not of yourselves. It is the gift of God, not of works, lest any man should boast." The Word of God has no place in it where it talks about being saved by works. Jesus paid for our salvation on the cross, and He's the only one who could ever go before the Father and pay for our sins and be our only Savior. Trust Him today.

0: That was the Gamble Church with How Great Thou Art. 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The Nome Food Bank is open Tuesday and Thursday afternoons from 4 to 6 p.m. across from Anvil City Square by the Community Garden. Donations of food items can be taken to the food bank Monday through Friday from 1:30 to 5:30 p.m. or call Nome Community Center at 907-443-5259 to arrange a drop-off time. The music continues after weather with Cindy Reeves with Alaska, followed by Palmer and Fina Sagunic with No Friend Like Jesus, and Anna Walters with Jesus Is the Only Way.
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0: Here's Western Alaska's weather forecast from KICY AM 850. For Eastern Norton Sound and the Nalata Hills, including St. Michael and Shaktulik, for tonight, scattered rain showers, lows around 50 and light winds. For Friday, rain showers, highs in the mid-50s and south winds to 15 miles per hour. For St. Lawrence Island, including Gamble and Savunga, for tonight, numerous rain showers, lows around 50 and southeast winds to 15 miles per hour. For Friday, scattered rain showers, highs around 50 and north winds to 25 miles per hour. For the Bering Strait coast, including Wells and Brevik, for tonight, numerous rain showers, lows in the mid-40s and south winds to 15 miles per hour. For Friday, rain showers, highs around 50 and northeast winds to 20 miles per hour. For the Yukon Delta coast, including Mountain Village and Emonic, for tonight, scattered rain showers, lows around 50 and southwest winds to 10 miles per hour. For Friday, rain showers, highs around 50 and south winds to 20 miles per hour. For the lower Yukon River, including Russian Mission and St. Mary's, for tonight, scattered rain showers, lows around 50 and light winds. For Friday, rain showers, highs in the mid-50s and south winds to 15 miles per hour. And for the Kuskokwim Delta, including Bethel and Nutok, for tonight, cloudy, slight chance of rain showers, lows around 50 and southwest winds to 10 miles per hour. For Friday, rain, highs in the mid-50s and south winds to 20 miles per hour. And for the southern Seward Peninsula coast, including Nome and Golovin, for tonight, numerous rain showers, lows around 50 and south winds to 10 miles per hour. For Friday, rain showers, highs around 50 and southeast winds to 15 miles per hour. I'm Pastor Bertha Salunalek Koilik, and that's the weather forecast from KICY AM 850.

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4: Welcome to another edition of Singspiration. I'm Bertha Silinalik Kowalik. Thanks for joining us this evening as we bring you music recorded by your friends, neighbors, and relatives right here in Western Alaska.

That was Lorena Penupchik and Curtis Ivanoff with Hide Me. Christian Radio for the Real People. This is KICY AM 850. Nome Community Center office will be closed tomorrow, 8:19, to Friday, 8:21. All programs under Nome Community Center will continue operating as normal. The office will resume regular hours Monday, the 24th, at 9 to 5 p.m. The music continues with Our Savior's Lutheran Church with Living by Faith, followed by the Dot Quartet with According to Thy Kindness, and Wendell Havatoon with No Need No Mansion Here.

0: That was Noam and Laurette Stickyven with Thank You, Lord. Serving all of Western Alaska and the Russian Far East, this is KICY AM 850. The United Methodist Thrift Shop is open Monday afternoons from 4 to 5 and Tuesday and Thursday evenings from 7 to 8:30. If you have items to drop off, please do that during business hours. The music continues after weather with Keeney Jackson with Man of Galilee, followed by Rachel Stasenko and Sisters with I Have Decided to Follow Jesus, and the Tundra Men's Quartet with Headed for the Promised Land.
1: 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To Ted and Anna Moore from Boone, congrats and happy anniversary to Ted and Anna Moore. God bless you with many more. Again, to Ted and Anna Moore from Boone, congrats and happy anniversary to Ted and Anna Moore. God bless you with many more. 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
0: Here's Western Alaska's weather forecast from KICY AM 850. For Eastern Norton Sound and the Nalata Hills, including St. Michael and Shaktulik, for tonight, scattered rain showers, lows around 50 and light winds. For Friday, rain showers, highs in the mid-50s and south winds to 15 miles per hour. For St. Lawrence Island, including Gambell and Savunga, for tonight, numerous rain showers, lows around 50 and southeast winds to 15 miles per hour. For Friday, scattered rain showers, highs around 50 and north winds to 25 miles per hour. For the Bering Strait coast, including Wells and Brevik, for tonight, numerous rain showers, lows in the mid-40s and south winds to 15 miles per hour. For Friday, rain showers, highs around 50 and northeast winds to 20 miles per hour. For the Yukon Delta coast, including Mountain Village and Emonic, for tonight, scattered rain showers, lows around 50 and southwest winds to 10 miles per hour. For Friday, rain showers, highs around 50 and south winds to 20 miles per hour. For the lower Yukon River, including Russian Mission and St. Mary's, for tonight, scattered rain showers, lows around 50 and light winds. For Friday, rain showers, highs in the mid-50s and south winds to 15 miles per hour. And for the Kuskokwim Delta, including Bethel and Nutok, for tonight, cloudy, slight chance of rain showers, lows around 50 and southwest winds to 10 miles per hour. For Friday, rain, highs in the mid-50s and south winds to 20 miles per hour. And for the southern Seward Peninsula coast, including Nome and Golovin, for tonight, numerous rain showers, lows around 50 and south winds to 10 miles per hour. For Friday, rain showers, highs around 50 and southeast winds to 15 miles per hour. I'm Pastor Bertha Salunalek Koilik, and that's the weather forecast from KICY AM 850.

0: we have a lot of fun offering prizes during the weekday mornings on The Breakfast Club. We'd like to remind you that KICY staff, volunteers, and Arctic Broadcasting Association board members and their families are not eligible to win these prizes. Thanks, and have fun with Bible Trivia and the Riddle Machine.
1: In Alaska, we do things our own way, overcome challenges others can't even fathom, and we're fiercely loyal. And for Mary Peltola, there's no party and no politics that gets in the way of what Alaska needs. Ranked one of the most independent members of Congress,

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1: Welcome to another edition of Singspiration. I'm Bertha Silinalik-Kowalik. Thanks for joining us this evening as we bring you music recorded by your friends, neighbors, and relatives right here in Western Alaska.

That was the Day Springers with Three. Now at 50,000 watts, 24 hours a day, this is KICY AM 850. Norton Sound Health Corporation's fish cutting tables are up and located at the mouth of the Nome River. These tables are for community use throughout the summer. Please keep them where they are located and wash them down after using. The music continues with the Elam Choir with His Name is Wonderful, followed by Carolyn Darling with Isn't He Wonderful, and the Togiak Moravian Church with Over in Glory.

0: That was the Wells Lutheran Church Choir with O Lord, I'm Just a Stranger Here. Christian radio for the real people. This is KICY AM 850. Today's verse from God's Word is Psalm chapter 16, verse 8. I have set the Lord always before me, because he is at my right hand. I will not be shaken. Again, that is Psalm chapter 16, verse 8. I have set the Lord always before me, because he is at my right hand. I will not be shaken. That's Psalm chapter 16, verse 8 from the New International Version of the Bible. The music continues after weather with Ralph Cayuna Sr. with How Can You Refuse Him Now? Followed by Alcott Liet with Had It Not Been. And the Alaska Christian College with Ways of Love. And this is Pastor Bertha Saluna at Koweluk. I hope each of you enjoyed the music this evening. And I pray you have a very blessed night.
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0: Here's Western Alaska's weather forecast from KICY AM 850. For Eastern Norton Sound and the Nalata Hills, including St. Michael and Shaktulik, for tonight, scattered rain showers, lows around 50 and light winds. For Friday, rain showers, highs in the mid-50s and south winds to 15 miles per hour. For St. Lawrence Island, including Gambell and Savunga, for tonight, numerous rain showers, lows around 50 and southeast winds to 15 miles per hour. For Friday, scattered rain showers, highs around 50 and north winds to 25 miles per hour. For the Bering Strait coast, including Wells and Brevik, for tonight, numerous rain showers, lows in the mid-40s and south winds to 15 miles per hour. For Friday, rain showers, highs around 50 and northeast winds to 20 miles per hour. For the Yukon Delta coast, including Mountain Village and Emonic, for tonight, scattered rain showers, lows around 50 and southwest winds to 10 miles per hour. For Friday, rain showers, highs around 50 and south winds to 20 miles per hour. For the lower Yukon River, including Russian Mission and St. Mary's, for tonight, scattered rain showers, lows around 50 and light winds. For Friday, rain showers, highs in the mid-50s and south winds to 15 miles per hour. And for the Kuskokwim Delta, including Bethel and Newtok, for tonight, cloudy, slight chance of rain showers, lows around 50 and southwest winds to 10 miles per hour. For Friday, rain, highs in the mid-50s and south winds to 20 miles per hour. And for the Southern Seward Peninsula coast, including Nome and Golovin, for tonight, numerous rain showers, lows around 50 and south winds to 10 miles per hour. For Friday, rain showers, highs around 50 and southeast winds to 15 miles per hour. I'm Pastor Bertha Saluna at Koweluk, and that's the weather forecast from KICY AM 850.

0: in a blink of an eye. That lion, one jump, and it was right in front of me.
1: Andy Peterson was attacked by a mountain lion. 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
0: You want a second chance in life? 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
1: Andy took that second chance and became a follower.

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1: Here's Western Alaska's weather forecast from KICY AM 850. For Eastern Norton Sound and the Nalata Hills, including St. Michael and Shaktulik, for tonight's scattered rain showers, lows around 50 and light winds. For Friday, rain showers, highs in the mid-50s and south winds to 15 miles per hour. For St. Lawrence Island, including Gambell and Savunga, for tonight, numerous rain showers, lows around 50 and southeast winds to 15 miles per hour. For Friday, scattered rain showers, highs around 50 and north winds to 25 miles per hour. For the Bering Strait coast, including Wells and Brevik, for tonight, numerous rain showers, lows in the mid-40s and south winds to 15 miles per hour. For Friday, rain showers, highs around 50 and northeast winds to 20 miles per hour. For the Yukon Delta coast, including Mountain Village and Emonic, for tonight, scattered rain showers, lows around 50 and southwest winds to 10 miles per hour. For Friday, rain showers, highs around 50 and south winds to 20 miles per hour. For the lower Yukon River, including Russian Mission and St. Mary's, for tonight, scattered rain showers, lows around 50 and light winds. For Friday, rain showers, highs in the mid-50s and south winds to 15 miles per hour. And for the Kuskokwim Delta, including Bethel and Nutok, for tonight, cloudy, slight chance of rain showers, lows around 50 and southwest winds to 10 miles per hour. For Friday, rain, highs in the mid-50s and south winds to 20 miles per hour. And for the Southern Seward Peninsula Coast, including Nome and Golovin, for tonight, numerous rain showers, lows around 50 and south winds to 10 miles per hour. For Friday, rain showers, highs around 50 and southeast winds to 15 miles per hour. I'm Pastor Bertha Salunalek Kowalik, and that's the weather forecast from KICY AM 850.

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1: This is an announcement from the Alaska Department of Fish and Game in Nome for the Norton Sound District. Commercial salmon gillnet fishing will open for one 24-hour period in Norton Sound Subdistricts 2 through 6. That's the Gullivan, Elam, Norton Bay, Shaktulik, and Unaklete Subdistricts. Norton Sound Subdistricts 2 through 6 will open to commercial salmon fishing for one 24-hour period from 6 p.m. Thursday, August 20th until 6 p.m. Friday, August 21st. All commercial fishing periods are directed to target coho salmon with gillnet mesh size restricted to 6 inches or smaller. And as previously announced, in the Nome subdistricts, marine waters west of Cape Nome open to subsistence gillnet fishing 7 days per week starting on Sunday, August 16th. However, all fresh waters of the Nome subdistrict will remain closed to subsistence gillnet fishing from 6 p.m. on Mondays until 6 p.m. on Wednesdays each week. Marine waters east of Cape Nome remains open to subsistence fishing 24 hours per day, 7 days per week. Additionally, the use of beach seine gear to subsistence fish in Subdistrict 1, the Nome Subdistrict, closed at midnight, that's 12:01 a.m., on August 15th. For any fisheries questions or for assistance obtaining a subsistence permit, please call Fish and Game in Nome at 907-443-5167. This has been an informational update from the Alaska Department of Fish and Game in Nome. Hey, stay safe out there and good luck.
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3: The next Nome tide will be a high tide at 12:36 a.m., followed by a low tide at 4:58 a.m.
4: The marine forecast for Western Alaska coastal waters out to 15 nautical miles, posted 3:46 a.m. Thursday, August 20th, outlook to Friday. Zone 2802, Doll Point to Quick Pack. Today, west winds, 5 knots, seas, 2 feet, subsiding. Tonight, south winds, 15 knots, seas, 3 feet, rain showers. Friday, south winds, 15 knots, seas, 5 feet, rain showers. Friday night, northwest winds, 15 knots, seas, 5 feet, rain showers. Zone 2803, Quick Pack to Cape Stevens. Today, west winds, 10 knots, seas, 2 feet, subsiding. Tonight, south winds, 10 knots, seas, 2 feet. Friday, south winds, 15 knots, seas, 3 feet, rain showers. Friday night, south winds, 15 knots, seas, 3 feet, rain showers. Zone 2804, Cape Stevens to Moses Point. Today, southwest winds, 10 knots, seas, 2 feet. Tonight, south winds, 10 knots, seas, 2 feet. Friday, south winds, 15 knots, seas, 3 feet, rain showers. Friday night, south winds, 15 knots, seas, 3 feet, rain showers. Zone 2805, Moses Point to Sledge Island. Today and tonight, southwest winds, 10 knots, seas, 2 feet. Friday, south winds, 15 knots, seas, 5 feet, rain showers. Friday night, north winds, 20 knots, seas, 5 feet, rain showers. Zone 2806, Sledge Island to Wales. Today, southwest winds, 15 knots, seas building to 3 feet. Tonight, south winds, 15 knots, seas 3 feet, rain showers. Friday, southeast winds, 20 knots, seas 4 feet, rain showers. Friday night, north winds, 30 knots, seas 9 feet. Zone 2816, south side of St. Lawrence Island. Today, south winds, 15 knots, seas 3 feet. Tonight, south winds, 15 knots, seas 4 feet, rain showers. Friday, north winds, 15 knots, seas 5 feet. Friday night, north winds, 20 knots, seas 7 feet. Zone 2817, north side of St. Lawrence Island. Today, south winds 15 knots, seas 3 feet. Tonight, south winds 15 knots, seas 3 feet, rain showers. Friday, north winds 20 knots, seas 6 feet. Friday night, north winds 25 knots, seas 11 feet.
5: This is the Alaska Department of Fish and Game with the Yukon River Subsistence Fishing Announcement, recorded on Friday, August 14th. In the Anoka River and Paimute Slough, including the community of Shagaluk, subsistence fishing for fall chum and coho salmon is currently closed. Chinook, chum, and coho salmon must be released alive immediately from selective gear types. Subsistence fishing with 4-inch or smaller mesh nets, district-wide, is currently open on a weekly schedule from noon Thursdays to noon Sundays. Subsistence fishing for whitefish and other non-salmon with 6-inch gill nets is open in designated, non-salmon areas off the main stem river only. Please see Fall Season Advisory Announcement Number 3 for the named lists, GPS coordinates, and maps of these designated whitefish harvest areas. Both 4-inch and 6-inch nets are restricted to 60 feet or less in length, cannot block more than half the width of any waterway, and must be operated as a set net near shore. Effective 8 a.m. Monday, August 17th, subsistence fishing for salmon and non-salmon will open upstream of the lines listed in Fall Season Advisory Announcement Number 11, 24 hours per day, 7 days per week, with 6-inch or smaller mesh gill nets and all other legal subsistence gear. All fish caught may be retained. In the Coastal District, District 1, District 2, and the remainder of District 3, from the Natsquenot Peninsula north to Point Romanoff, including the Black River and the communities of Chivac, Hooper Bay, Scammon Bay, Ninamiqua, Lukanuk, Amonic, Kotlik, Mountain Village, Pickus Point, St. Mary's, Pilot Station, Marshall, Russian Mission, and Holy Cross, subsistence fishing for fall chum and coho salmon will remain closed. Chinook, chum, and coho salmon must be released alive immediately from selective gear types. Subsistence fishing with 4-inch or smaller mesh nets district-wide will be open on a weekly schedule from noon Thursdays to noon Sundays until further notice. Nets are restricted to 60 feet or less in length and must be operated as a set net near shore. Subsistence fishing for whitefish and other non-salmon with 6-inch gill nets is open in designated non-salmon areas off the main stem river only. Please see Fall Season Advisory Announcements Numbers 1, 2, and 3 for the named lists, GPS coordinates, and maps of these designated whitefish harvest areas. Nets are restricted to 60 feet or less in length, cannot block more than half the width of any waterway, and must be operated as a set net near shore. Please note that there is a federal special action in place and that federal closures align with this announcement. Contact Holly Carroll at 907-351-3029 for more information. 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

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To Ted and Anna Moore from Boone, congrats and happy anniversary to Ted and Anna Moore. God bless you with many more. Again, to Ted and Anna Moore from Boone, congrats and happy anniversary to Ted and Anna Moore. God bless you with many more. If you'd like us to send a personal message for you, call us toll-free from the Village at 1-800-478-5429. Here in Nome, you can call us at 907-443-2213, and we'll get your Timing and Telegraph message on the air.

0: Now, you may not believe this, but I have a special delivery letter here, just for you. Let's open it and see what it says. It reads, I love you. How does that strike you? Well, if I were you listening to this, I'd probably say, how can you say a thing like that when you don't even know me? Well, I have it on good authority. In fact, I've titled our time together, I Love You. Incidentally, this is Night Sounds. I'm Bill Pierce. We've seen these bumper stickers that say, I heart you, a little red heart in the place of the word love. It could say, I love my collie, I love New York, I love anything. And this word love has been stretched out of proportion for so long. Perhaps tonight, for the next few moments together, we can say I love you with meaning. It's difficult sometimes to really gather up exactly how to say it, to communicate it. You look for verbiage, you search for words.
1: You look for words, you whisper prayers.

soloist Brian Felton, with the Radio Bible Class Ministries, with an urgent message for you. I love you, and I'm praying. What could be more beautifully offered in a message to anyone? We need this, to know that someone loves and they're praying for you. And you may respond, well, yes, I know God loves me and I love him back. I've given my life to him. Now what? In his book, Love, No Strings Attached, Rich Bueller said, verbal and physical love is needed. In pastoral counseling, I would talk much about how hungry each of us is to hear someone say, I love you. And how basic it is to give someone a hug or a kiss or another physical expression of love. However, I've come to realize that the expression of love needs to go much beyond that. Ever try to define love? Exactly what is it? Is it a feeling? I guess it is, but that's not enough. Is it a virus that afflicts people at random and either you have it or you haven't? Through the centuries, so many have tried to define love. Mr. Bueller said, love is anything done for a person because of who that person is. Now, I may not know you personally. In other words, I don't know your name, where you've come from, your history, your background, your family, your personality, your preferences. But I do know that you were created by God out of love. And again, you might say, well, I haven't experienced his love. The kind of environment I've come from expresses anything but love. There are emotions of love, wonderful feelings that accompany our decision to love someone. But unless all those surges of alleged commitment rise up and out of us into words or deeds, they really don't mean very much. Pastor Bueller said, one of my most memorable calls in my ministry came from a soft-spoken young woman who was concerned about her relationship with her boyfriend. Like many dating single people, she was trying to figure out where it all was headed. Were they growing together? Were they drifting apart? Was this friendship ever going to lead to marriage or some sort of commitment? I asked her if she loved her boyfriend. Yes, she did. I asked her then if her boyfriend loved her. She said she thought so. Then I inquired how her boyfriend expressed his love to her. Well, she was struck for an answer. Has he ever said that he loves you? No, she replied. Have you ever asked him if he loves you? I've tried, but he doesn't seem to be able to answer that question. Have you ever complained to him about his lack of expressing love? She said that she had, but that he had gotten angry and told her, well, you ought to be able to figure that out for yourself. Mr. Bueller said, are you ready for the clincher? They had been going together steadily for more than 7 years. And he concluded by saying, I don't know about you, but I think a man who spends 7 years in this kind of a relationship with someone and never expresses his love to his alleged girlfriend isn't worth having. I don't know what feeling he did have for her, but it certainly wasn't love. Of course, the girl had problems of her own,
for holding on to a situation like that. But the point is that if we had hauled that boyfriend into court and charged him with loving her, there wouldn't have been enough evidence to convict him. He really had never done anything or said anything to show his love for her. I would imagine he was kind to her and maybe even gave her some gifts. Love is not an intention that dwells sincerely but safely somewhere in our hearts. It's something we actually do for the person whom we love, something we are for them, for the purpose of simply responding to who that person is. So, really, the definition focuses on the motive for an act of love rather than the kind of act that's performed. Love in games such as tennis means nothing, so we can throw that word all over the place. What is love to you? Have you experienced it? I think most of us feel the yearning for it. We need it. It's part of our psychic wiring. God has built this capacity into us. He is love. It's His nature to love. He loves unconditionally. I know a very famous person. As I was thinking of that particular illustration we just heard, who went with a woman for 8 years. And this person finally said to him, "I don't think I will marry you until you clean the garage." Now that sounds like an outlandish statement, but it actually happened. After 8 years, well, to make a long story short, I advised my dear friend to get out of that situation as soon as he could. There was no love there. He was a convenience to her. He was in love with her, but she was not in love with him. It was not requited. It was not responded. It was not cycling back. She had conditions, and the conditions were so twinky that you wouldn't believe it. Consequently, he did find a woman who truly knew how to love. He's now happily married and serving the Lord. We've all felt at some time alienation from others, separated from the group, alone and lonely. And by its very nature, this is loneliness, like any other pain physically we might have. There are many areas of suffering we can experience, and we seek to diminish the pain, get rid of it, to fill the void, to satisfy the hunger. We may even go out to find others who will love us. We may do things for them in an obvious attempt to gain their love. We know that our loneliness can be filled only by the love of others. We know that we must feel love. But the paradox is this: if we seek to fill the void of our own loneliness in seeking love from others, we will inevitably find no consolation, but only a deeper desolation. Someone said it's true that you're nobody till somebody loves you. Only the person who has experienced love is capable of growing. In his book, Why Am I Afraid to Love?, John Powell of the Society of Jesus said, "It's a frightening but true reality of human life that by loving me or refusing to love me, others hold the potential of my maturity in their hands. Most of us, driven by our own aching needs and voids, address life and other people in the stance of seekers. We become what C.S. Lewis in his book, The Four Loves, calls, quote, those pathetic people who simply want friends and can never make any.
The very condition of having friends is that we should want something else besides friends. Most of us know our need to be loved, and we try to seek the love that we need from others. But the paradox remains uncompromised. If we seek the love which we need, we will never find it. We are lost. So ends the quote. Love can make real the solution of our problems. But we really should face the fact that to be loved, we must become lovable. When a person orients his life toward the satisfaction of his own needs, when he goes out to seek the love which he needs, no matter how we try to soften our judgments of him, he's self-centered. He's not lovable, even if he does deserve our compassion, because he or she is concentrating on themselves. And as long as we concentrate on ourselves, the ability to love will always remain stunted, and we will ourselves remain perennial infants. Let's turn to God and ask him to reveal his love, that we might sensitize ourselves to feel that love and to know it, and in turn that he might lead us to love others, and in turn that they might love us. It's a cycle, beautifully.

love him or her non-sexually, non-threateningly. Well, I'll tell you, many is the time we've received a hug in concerts as I've gone around the country, and how I appreciate it. There's something so human in it, so non-threatening. Thank you, incidentally, for being here tonight with me through radio. I'm very grateful to the radio station, its management and staff, for allowing us this kind of very impressive togetherness. Our mailing address at Night Sounds is Box 29, Wheaton, Illinois, 60189. This is a family feel of love. We have a circle of compassion here, which I sense and have for years in this program. It's very unique, very distinctive, and I thank you for entering into it. Many of you tonight are suffering from unrequited love or from betrayal. Pain is layered over pain. A broken heart is usually a tender, fragile one. And it's easily broken because it's not protected by a hard shell. Most of us are holding on for dear life to some safety island to protect against being hurt. A total giving of oneself to another is mistaken as coming on too strong. And the heart that is not afraid to admit its need of love is misjudged as being too sexually oriented. I know it doesn't say anything in the scriptures about it, but I can't believe that Jesus and his disciples, as they moved among needy, hurting people, didn't touch them with an arm around the shoulder, a handshake, a hug. I think there was touching going on there. And we're wired for it, aren't we? Let's allow ourselves to be loved by God. I was just sharing with one of our staff that so many of us, perhaps who've been brought up in an austere atmosphere, regard God as just that way, always judgmental, always threatening, always waiting for us to do something wrong. But like the little Sunday school song is playing in the background, Jesus loves me. I know it, because the Bible tells me that he does. God so loved the world that he gave and gave and gave and is still giving love tonight, right now.

Speaking of the disciples, there was a story that someone wrote one time, speculative about the Apostle John, who wrote the Gospel of John, who seemed to be talking more about love than any of the others. And one of the other disciples said to him, "Why don't you tell us something about anything other than love?" And the disciple who once, as a youth, had laid his head over the heart of God made man is said to have replied, "Because there is nothing else, just love. Love. Love." It's a long and hard road. It's an altar of sacrifice. It asks an enormous price in self-forgetfulness. It must seek nothing for itself. Love is the only way to our human destiny and to the feet of God, who is love.

In case you'd like to contact us, our mailing address is Night Sounds, Wheaton, Illinois, 60189. Now, until next time, by God's divine providence, we get together. May his love surround you, take you through tomorrow, and until we meet again, a pleasant and peaceful good night.

0: This is KICY, Nome. Now, by permission of the Federal Communications Commission and the International Telecommunications Union in Geneva, Switzerland, we turn our signal directionally westward into Russia and begin broadcasting the good news of the gospel in the Russian language.
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0: With Alaska News, I'm Nathaniel Hobbs. President Donald Trump announced plans to nominate Kyle Reardon, a federal magistrate judge and former prosecutor, to fill the last of three federal judge positions for the U.S. District Court for the District of Alaska. Trump announced the nomination on social media on Tuesday, as well as picks for federal trial courts in Texas, Florida, Oklahoma, Kentucky, and Louisiana. The move largely clears the backlog of judicial vacancies in red states, Bloomberg reported, setting the clock for the U.S. Senate to confirm appointments before the midterm elections may shake up majority power. The Alaska federal judge seat has been vacant for over 2 years, since July 2024, when former federal judge Joshua Kindred resigned in disgrace following a judicial panel finding he sexually harassed and created a hostile work environment for his law clerks. If confirmed by the U.S. Senate, Reardon would become one of three federal judges in Alaska serving lifetime appointments. And the National Oceanic and Atmospheric Administration Fisheries, better known as NOAA Fisheries, is expanding the way scientists collect information about Alaska's marine ecosystems using technology that can gather data with less disturbance to wildlife and the environment. One of the newer tools is environmental DNA, or eDNA. Fish and other organisms constantly shed genetic material into the water, and by collecting water samples, scientists can analyze that DNA to determine which species are present and identify important fish habitat. Uncrewed aerial systems, sometimes called hexacopters, to survey marine mammals such as seals and sea lions, have been deployed around the state. The drones can photograph animals from a distance, reducing disturbance while also operating at a lower cost than traditional manned aircraft. Underwater cameras of different types are providing another window into Alaska's marine environment. New microscope systems can continuously photograph zooplankton while oceanographic instruments simultaneously record environmental conditions. Zooplankton are an important food source for many commercial fish and other marine animals. Another automated camera system is being used to monitor phytoplankton, microscopic algae that forms the foundation of the marine food web. Together, these technologies are giving scientists more ways to observe Alaska's ocean, above and below the water, and even at the genetic level. And that's Alaska News.
1: With Sports Shorts, I'm Cody. In some baseball news this morning, the St. Louis Cardinals overcame a grand slam with help from a crucial error in the top of the ninth inning, holding on for a 10-9 win of the host Cincinnati Reds. In other action, Zach Neto paired a five-hit game with a career-best 7 RBIs to pace the visiting LA Angels to a 18-5 dismantling of Houston in the final match of their three-game series. The Angels recorded 18 hits en route to a season-high run total. Neto finished 5-6, while Vaughn Grissom went 3-6 with 3 RBIs. And Bobby Witt Jr. homered among his 2 hits and scored 3 times, while Salvador Perez and Michael Massey each had 3 hits to propel Kansas City to a 4-game sweep of the visiting Athletics, the first time that's happened since 1994. And that's Sports Shorts.
0: Here's Western Alaska's weather outlook from KICY AM 850. For Eastern Norton Sound and the Nulato Hills, including St. Michael and Shaktulik. Cloudy with scattered showers, highs in the upper 50s, southwest winds to 15 miles per hour. And tonight, cloudy with scattered showers, lows in the upper 40s, southwest winds to 10 miles per hour. For St. Lawrence Island, including Gamble and Savunga, mostly cloudy, highs in the lower 50s, light winds. And tonight, mostly cloudy, lows in the mid-40s, southwest winds to 10 miles per hour. For the Bering Strait coast, including Teller and King Island, cloudy, highs in the upper 40s, north winds to 15 miles per hour. And tonight, mostly cloudy, lows in the mid-40s, northwest winds to 10 miles per hour, becoming southwest after midnight. For the Yukon Delta coast, including Alakanuk and Hooper Bay, cloudy with scattered showers, highs in the mid-50s, light winds. And tonight, cloudy with isolated showers, lows in the upper 40s, light winds. For the lower Yukon River, including St. Mary's and Pilot Station, mostly cloudy with isolated showers, highs in the upper 60s, southwest winds to 10 miles per hour. And tonight, mostly cloudy with isolated showers, lows in the upper 40s, light winds. For the Kuskokwim Delta, including Bethel and McCoryuk, mostly cloudy, a chance of rain, highs in the mid-50s, light winds. And tonight, mostly cloudy with a slight chance of showers, lows around 50, variable wind 10 miles per hour. And for the southern Seward Peninsula coast, including Nome and Gullivan, mostly cloudy, numerous showers, highs in the mid-50s, northwest winds to 10 miles per hour. And tonight, mostly cloudy with isolated showers, lows in the mid-40s, light winds. I'm Nathaniel, and that's the weather outlook from KICY AM 850.

Well, top of the morning to you. It is 7:12 on the Breakfast Club, and it is Friday the 21st of August. And you'll believe we are already through most of August, and it's the summer. The summer, where did it go? Well, it just clicked away one day at a time, 1 minute at a time. But our times are in the Lord's hands, and it's a good thing to be in God's care. My name is Nathaniel Hobbs. I'm glad to be here with you this morning on this beautiful and wet Friday morning. We've got good rainfall happening right here at the Fondale Broadcast Center. Feels like 43 degrees outside. It's actually registering 51, but that's really near to the high that we're going to have here in Nome. They're saying, predicting a high of 53 today. So not moving in the temperature very much, but the rain falling and off and on showers throughout the day. But it's okay. It's those berries are beautiful. They're big. My wife and family were out picking yesterday and found a few good spots. So praise God for wonderful berries. They were saying that lower in some of the valley spots, they were getting mushy, but up higher, they were still beautiful, and some were still green. So that's great news. They'll be ripening up this week, probably this weekend. So there's time for you. There's time to get out and pick. Wonderful. Well, we have some notes for you from the KICY clipboard. Nome Rec Center is hosting Kinder Gym for kids 6 years old and younger. They do that Mondays, Wednesdays, and Fridays. The cool thing is that it's free on Fridays. That happens from 10 a.m. to noon. And you can go over there and hang out. On Mondays and Wednesdays, the admission is $9 for two youth, and then it's $1 for each additional youth. But Kinder Gym's free on Fridays, so if you want more information, give them a call, 907-443-6645. And Terry's Pet Food and Pantry, I guess it's Terry's Pet Food Pantry and Rabies Vaccinations. They're available from 5 to 6 p.m., first and third Fridays of every month. That's over here, 508 West Tobuck Alley. Donations of small animal or fish food, kibble, canned food, non-rawhide pet treats are always appreciated. If you like information, you can give them a call, 907-443-2633, and that would be today, the third Friday of the month. So if you would like to check that out, Terry's Pet Food Pantry and Rabies Vaccinations. For menus today at the elementary school, it is breakfast, apple cinnamon muffin. It's an apple cinnamon muffin, fruit juice, assorted canned fruit with milk. For lunch, they're having round galaxy pepperoni pizza. They're having garden bar with green beans. They're having assorted fruit cup and canned fruit. Let's see here, with milk and string cheese. That's on the lunch menu. And for XYZ Senior Center, fish sandwich, french fries, broccoli, and carrots on their menu. Well, I hope you're getting a good start to your day and getting that healthy protein to kickstart that body. Lord, bless that food. We may talk about something about blessing food here in a little bit. We'll see. Right now, it's music. It's from the album Lost and Found, and it's number 17 on the charts of praise and worship this week. Look at what the Lord has done. Uvla lotak.

0: I think we'll spend all eternity looking at what God has done, is doing, and will do. I can't wait for that day. Can't wait till we get to be on the more on the inside of the things that God is doing. That's the desire of my heart. This world, I love the things that God has made. I love creation. I love so many aspects of this world. But most of us are dealing with things in the emotional and, unbeknownst to us, the spiritual side of things that affects how we see the physical. And it's a part of the curse. And once we get out from under that curse one of these days, as we spend time in God's presence with no distraction, with no curse of sin hanging over our heads, man, it will just be nonstop looking at what God has done and what he is doing. And we'll have new eyes to see what has been done. And I can't wait for that day. Well, God has created special people, and today they're on our calendar celebrating birthdays. Hunter Hines, Jameson Ford, Caitlin Gray, Allie Smith-Heisler, and Rachel Ventress celebrating birthdays today, and we want to give a shout-out to them.
1: Happy

0: Kevin and Melanie Banky are celebrating their anniversary today, and Jeremy and Priscilla Head as well. And so we want to wish them a happy anniversary.
1: Happy anniversary.

11 minutes ago, the sun rose. Sun rose at 7:10 a.m. and will set at 10:56 p.m. tonight. That gives us a loss of 6 minutes and 41 seconds over yesterday, but a total daylight hours of 15 hours 46 minutes that we get to enjoy the potential of sun breaking through those clouds. The moon is at the waxing gibbous. It's 64.5%, so like almost a half moon, little more than half moon light, but it's waxing. So anyway, if it's dark enough when you're up and you can see it, that's what you will see. I'm not sure what will be in the horizon, but I guess it's down and doesn't rise. That's what it's saying. Moon's down, doesn't rise, not going to see it, and it's okay. Our highs and lows were set on this day. Records were set on this day in 1977 for a high. It was 81 degrees in 1977 on this 21st of August. And in 1969, the records show that it was a 29-degree day, setting our record low for this day. We're not going to move very much from the 50s and 40s all across the Norton Sound region. As we were doing weather, looking at the maps, most every place is somewhere in the 50s or the 40s. As I glance over here at our handy-dandy statewide map with all the ranges of temperatures and weather, almost everywhere is somewhere between 54 and 48 degrees across the state. So not too bad. It's going to be a nice average day, starting to just kind of ride quietly into the fall. That's good. Well, our verse of the day from God's Word is out of Psalms again, and it's Psalms 42:8. By day the Lord commands his steadfast love, and at night his song is with me. A prayer to the God of my life. A prayer to the God of my life. That's a good place to start. Lord, we want to start right there today. We want to give prayer and praise to you, our thoughts towards you, Jesus, and the goodness and the blessing that you bring into our lives. Thank you for being present with us. Thank you for being in our story. Thank you for your deliverance and victory. Thank you that there is victory in Jesus' name. And we proclaim your name today over our homes, over our families, over our anxiety, and over all things that we would struggle with. Ours, our life is yours. We bless you, and we love you. In Jesus' name, amen. Back to music. It's Heart to Heart right now, and the song is The Day.

0: In Alaska, we do things our own way, overcome challenges others can't even fathom, and we're fiercely loyal. And for Mary Peltola, there's no party and no politics that gets in the way of what Alaska needs. Ranked one of the most independent members of Congress, Mary took on Joe Biden to secure the border and fight back against the flow of illegal immigration. She took him on again to protect our gun rights, earning Mary an A rating from the NRA. And when Joe Biden's Interior Secretary started shutting Alaska development down, Mary helped push through the largest oil project in our state in decades. In the Senate, she'll crack down on the corruption that's raising our costs and be the independent fighter we need. With Mary Peltola, it's always Alaska first.
1: I'm Mary Peltola. I'm running for U.S. Senate, and I approve this message.
0: Paid for by Alaskans for Mary.
2: 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Almost to the bottom of the hour and the news, but coming up after Storybook Corner will be the Riddle Machine, so stay tuned for that.

0: From the Christian News Radio Network, I'm Jim Miller. The FAA says it's monitoring the severe storm slamming over 32 million people from southern Connecticut to Virginia, including New York City, Philadelphia, and Baltimore. Ground stops issued for New York's JFK, LaGuardia, and Newark, Philadelphia International, and Baltimore, Washington International, as well as elsewhere. Jurors on the Lindsey Clancy trial were sent home after hearing one witness Thursday. The second day in a row, they were dismissed early. Here's News Nation's Laura Engel.
1: The defense called Sheila Kavanaugh. She was Clancy's chaplain when she was in the hospital and then later in rehab. Kavanaugh first met Lindsey shortly after the killings in January of 2023. The first thing Clancy told her was that she was glad her children are safe. Kavanaugh says she told Clancy her children are safe in heaven with God, and then the two prayed together.
0: Clancy is on trial for killing her three young children. She has pled not guilty, with the defense team arguing she was suffering from postpartum psychosis and is not criminally liable. More news coming up. Right now, here's a word from our sponsor.
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0: President Trump will be in South Carolina to campaign for Republican Senator Darlene Graham today. Graham facing Congressman Ralph Norman in South Carolina's Republican Senate primary runoff August 25th. The special Senate primary came after Senator Lindsey Graham's sudden death. FBI says they've arrested a would-be terrorist and charged her with providing support to a terror group. 35-year-old Jessica Bowie is in custody after allegedly plotting an ISIS-inspired attack on the New York State Capitol building in Albany. FBI agent Craig Tamaroli says Bowie didn't plan to stop with one attack.
4: Miss Bowie didn't just want to kill lawmakers. She wanted a complete disruption of our government. And after that, she planned to flee the country and one day come back to, quote, do more, such as New Year's Eve in Times Square.
0: The FBI says pictures show Bowie buying bomb-making ingredients at a hardware store. She also arranged to buy a gun and ammunition. More than 430 cases of salmonella infections across 32 states have been linked to eating certain kinds of jalapeno peppers. That includes 57 hospitalizations. The CDC estimates the number could be higher. From Christian News Radio Network, I'm Joe Miller. To hear this and other reports on demand, visit ChristianNewsRadio.org.
5: With Alaska News, I'm Nathaniel Hobbs. President Donald Trump announced plans to nominate Kyle Reardon, a federal magistrate judge and former prosecutor, to fill the last of three federal judge positions for the U.S. District Court for the District of Alaska. Trump announced the nomination on social media on Tuesday, as well as picks for federal trial courts in Texas, Florida, Oklahoma, Kentucky, and Louisiana. The move largely clears the backlog of judicial vacancies in red states, Bloomberg reported, setting the clock for the U.S. Senate to confirm appointments before the midterm elections may shake up majority power. The Alaska federal judge seat has been vacant for over 2 years, since July 2024, when former federal judge Joshua Kindred resigned in disgrace following a judicial panel finding he sexually harassed and created a hostile work environment for his law clerks. If confirmed by the U.S. Senate, Reardon would become one of three federal judges in Alaska serving lifetime appointments. And the National Oceanic and Atmospheric Administration Fisheries, better known as NOAA Fisheries, is expanding the way scientists collect information about Alaska's marine ecosystems using technology that can gather data with less disturbance to wildlife and the environment. One of the newer tools is environmental DNA, or eDNA. Fish and other organisms constantly shed genetic material into the water, and by collecting water samples, scientists can analyze that DNA to determine which species are present and identify important fish habitat. Uncrewed aerial systems, sometimes called hexacopters, to survey marine mammals such as seals and sea lions, have been deployed around the state. The drones can photograph animals from a distance, reducing disturbance while also operating at a lower cost than traditional manned aircraft. Underwater cameras of different types are providing another window into Alaska's marine environment. New microscope systems can continuously photograph zooplankton while oceanographic instruments simultaneously record environmental conditions. Zooplankton are an important food source for many commercial fish and other marine animals. Another automated camera system is being used to monitor phytoplankton, microscopic algae that forms the foundation of the marine food web. Together, these technologies are giving scientists more ways to observe Alaska's ocean, above and below the water, and even at the genetic level. And that's Alaska News.
6: With Sports Shorts, I'm Cody. In some baseball news this morning, the St. Louis Cardinals overcame a grand slam with help from a crucial error in the top of the ninth inning, holding on for a 10-9 win of the host Cincinnati Reds. In other action, Zach Neto paired a five-hit game with a career-best 7 RBIs to pace the visiting LA Angels to a 18-5 dismantling of Houston in the final match of their three-game series. The Angels recorded 18 hits en route to a season-high run total. Neto finished 5-6, while Vaughn Grissom went 3-6 with 3 RBIs. And Bobby Witt Jr. homered among his 2 hits and scored 3 times, while Salvador Perez and Michael Massey each had 3 hits to propel Kansas City to a 4-game sweep of the visiting Athletics, the first time that's happened since 1994. And that's Sports Shorts.
5: Here is the fast forecast from KICY AM 850. For Eastern Norton Sound and the Nulato Hills, cloudy with scattered showers, highs in the upper 50s, southwest winds to 15 miles per hour. For St. Lawrence Island, mostly cloudy, highs in the lower 50s, light winds. For the Bering Strait Coast, cloudy, highs in the upper 40s, north winds to 15 miles per hour. For the Yukon Delta Coast, cloudy with scattered showers, highs in the mid-50s, light winds. For the lower Yukon River, mostly cloudy with isolated showers, highs in the lower 60s, southwest winds to 10 miles per hour. For the Kuskokwim Delta, mostly cloudy today, a chance of rain, highs in the mid-50s, light winds. And for the southern Seward Peninsula coast, mostly cloudy, numerous showers, highs in the mid-50s, northwest winds to 10 miles per hour. We'll have the extended forecast in about a half hour here on KICY AM 850.
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8: Hello there. I am one of the smallest kangaroos in the world.
9: How small is small?
8: Oh, wow, Uncle Bob. When I stand on my hind legs, I'm all of 11 inches tall.
9: Whoa, and you're full grown?
8: That's right.
9: I never knew adult kangaroos were that small.
8: Well, rat kangaroos are.
9: Is that what you are?
8: You've got it.
9: Kitty. Right?
8: Right on!
9: Well, Kitty, the rat kangaroo, welcome to Nature Corner.
8: Thank you, Uncle Bob. I appreciate it that you invited me.
9: Well, that's because I've never chatted with you before. I find new critters educational.
8: Well, I've got a lot to tell you and the kids that I think you'll find interesting.
9: Great. First, where do you call home?
8: Australia, the home to all kangaroos.
9: What part of Australia, Kitty?
8: Southern Australia, out in the beautiful Victoria Desert.
9: Ooh, you live in a very dry, arid land.
8: It is very dry, yes. And that is why scientists call me the desert rat kangaroo.
9: Different than the kangaroo rat that lives on our American deserts, right?
8: Totally different. I am a marsupial. They are not.
9: You have a pouch on your tummy to hold your baby.
8: I'm a real kangaroo, whereas the kangaroo rat is a...
9: rat.
8: Got it, Mom.
9: Are you the only species of rat kangaroo in Australia?
8: Oh, no. There are 3 of us. The short nose, the Rufus, and me.
9: The desert rat kangaroo.
8: I'm sure the kids would have no trouble understanding why I'm called a rat kangaroo.
9: Number one, you're the size of a rat.
8: 2¼ pounds. 11 inches long, as I say.
9: Yes, and a long tail with hardly any hair on it.
8: All 15 inches of it.
9: Yes, but do you know something, Kitty?
8: What?
9: You're cuter than a rat.
8: You really think so, Uncle Bob?
9: Oh, sure, I know so. You don't have that, ratty look.
8: I am a different color, if that is what you mean.
9: Well, partly. Your fur is a pretty yellowish-orange with a white tummy.
8: No mistake about the master designer making my fur that color.
9: Explain.
8: I live on a desert that has that identical color.
9: Oh, the sand is that orangish yellow color.
8: On the sand ridges, yes, but we really don't have that much sand.
9: No kidding.
8: Yes, I mostly live on soil that is clay, baked yellowish orange clay.
9: A hard pan.
8: Exactly what you call it, Uncle Bob.
9: The kids want to know, how do you make a den in the baked earth?
8: Good question. Christ, my intelligent creator, gave me a lot of common sense. My front legs, like the front legs of all kangaroos, are weak and they're small. So I don't dig into the hard soil. I cannot.
9: So?
8: So I build a nest on top of the baked earth.
9: Oh, out of what?
8: Leaf, grass, just something to shelter me from the very hot weather of the Victoria Desert.
9: Just how hot does it get?
8: Well over 100 degrees, Uncle Bob.
9: Being that your nest is on the hot surface of the ground and not a cool burrow underneath, you must have to really fight the heat.
8: Oh, I do. But I have everything that I need to help me stay comfortable.
9: Oh, that was my next question. What are some of those things that help you stay cool and comfy on the blistering desert?
8: Long ears.
9: So I notice. About an inch long. Thin, too.
8: The Lord filled them with blood vessels. When my body gets a tad bit too warm, that warm blood circulates through the hundreds and hundreds of blood veins in my ears, and it is radiated into the air.
9: Neat. You lose heat that way.
8: Yes, because my body is not as warm as the air around me.
9: So it's easy for your ears to get rid of that extra warmth.
8: All because the great creator designed them larger than any other rat kangaroo.
9: Oh, no mistake. He must have meant for you to live on the hot desert.
8: Oh, yes. Many other reasons, too.
9: Such as?
8: The low metabolic rate that he gave me.
9: The low metabolic rate. Better explain that.
8: My heart does not beat very rapidly.
9: Oh, okay. In other words, you live a slower lifestyle.
8: Correct. Because of that, I do not need as much food for my body.
9: It doesn't use up food as rapidly.
8: So, therefore, my body runs cooler than most animals.
9: Neato. It uses up body fuel slowly and produces less heat.
8: See what I meant when I said I was designed for the hot Australian desert?
9: You were engineered for it, Kitty the Rat Kangaroo.
8: And that is also why I am not a fast runner, Uncle Bob.
9: You hop with leaps and bounds like a normal kangaroo, don't you?
8: Yes, but much slower. However, I am able to bound around like that for hours and hours at a time.
9: Leaping from and landing on those long hind feet.
8: For being an animal only 11 inches long and having 5-inch long feet, that's all right, man.
9: Enormous feet, whoa.
8: They are my dependable transportation over the very hot Victoria Desert, Uncle Bob.
9: I believe you. When are you most active, Kitty?
8: Like most animals, at night.
9: You're nocturnal.
8: Yes, it is then that I hunt for my food.
9: What do you eat?
8: I'm a vegetarian. I'll find a place in the desert where I can find some grass and flowers to nibble on. I love munching on those victuals.
9: While you're finding your evening meal, do you have to worry about some critter who thinks you would make a tasty snack?
8: Yes.
9: Who?
8: The dingo, a dog-like animal, and also snakes. But because the Son of God gave me super strong kangaroo legs, I can leap up, up, up, and away from most of those ornery critters.
9: That's okay. Well, then after a busy night out hunting?
8: It's home to my nest on the desert, where I curl up and go fast asleep.
9: I think that nest would be pretty warm, especially on a hot summer day. Isn't that kind of hard sleeping, Kitty?
8: Sometimes it is, and the heat awakens me.
9: Even though your body produces little heat, you still get hot.
8: Oh, yes. Even though my ears radiate extra body heat, that nest still feels pretty steamy.
9: I'll bet. What do you do then?
8: I pant.
9: Like a dog?
8: Yes.
9: How does panting help you?
8: When I pant, I rapidly push warm air out of my lungs and pull cooler air into my lungs.
9: Do it once for us. Oh, boy, that is rapid.
8: Like I said, by panting rapidly, I get rid of the warm air that's stored up in my lungs, and I replace it with slightly cooler air.
9: And presto, you feel more comfortable.
8: Right on. Now, Uncle Bob, if the weather is terribly hot, I have one last high-tech act that will beat the heat.
9: Go with it, Kitty. We're interested.
8: You noticed my ratty tail is really longer than I.
9: Oh, yes. It's 15 inches long, and you're only 11.
8: That was no accident.
9: Explain.
8: The intelligent creator God designed my tail with hardly any hair on it. And for a good reason. For you see, when nothing else will cool me down, the Lord makes my tail to sweat profusely.
9: A whole lot.
8: Profusely, yes.
9: There's heat in that sweat, isn't there?
8: And I lose body heat through the sweating, just like you do.
9: Ooh, neat way to beat the heat.
8: If I need to lose a lot of body heat on a blazing hot day, my maker taught me to swing my wet tail from side to side, back and forth, back and forth.
9: Well, how does that help?
8: By swinging my tail back and forth like that, it stirs up a little breeze, and it makes my tail a tad bit cooler than the hot air surrounding it.
9: Oh, and evaporation takes place.
8: More moisture comes out of my tail.
9: More hot sweat.
8: That's called evaporative cooling.
9: Yes.
8: Don't credit it to me, Uncle Bob. Just praise Christ, the Mighty One. He put that knowledge in my genes.
9: That special knowledge, which helps you to make it out on the hot, dry Victoria Desert of Australia.
8: You've got it, my friend.
9: Fantastic design, Kitty the Desert Rat Kangaroo. Let's talk about your family.
8: Once a year, I'll have a little Joey.
9: A baby kangaroo.
8: When he's born, he's the size of a small bean.
9: Really?
8: He comes out of my birth canal, blind and naked, but has enough strength and wisdom to crawl to my pouch, where he clamps his little jaws down on my milk gland. He does all this without me even knowing that he was born.
9: That's because he's got a helper.
8: Oh, yes. Christ, the kind creator.
9: And now the little fellow can begin to grow.
8: Right. Soon he'll be the size of a little mouse. And in about a year, a full-grown desert rat kangaroo.
9: Oh, boy. Kitty, thanks so much for sharing.
8: Well, thanks for having me. I've enjoyed every minute of it, Uncle Bob. Kids, have you ever wondered where I'd be if the Lord Jesus, my great creator, had not taught me how to get rid of excess body heat?
9: You wouldn't be.
8: That's right. I'd be dead. And so would all the other desert rat kangaroos. We'd all be extinct. Now, that's just one of the many reasons why I'm so grateful to him. Oh, what are you grateful to the Creator for, kids?

0: Hi, kids. Say, you know those three Old Testament books, Jonah, Micah, and Nahum? Oh, well, Nahum is here to talk with us today.
1: Well, hello, Tim. Great meeting you, pal.
0: I've never met you before, sir.
1: Same here. What can I do for you and the kids today?
0: Mom and Dad taught me when I read the Bible, always look for verses that describe what God is really like.
1: You've got a great mom and dad, son.
0: Oh, thank you, Nahum. You wrote about God in your book, didn't you?
1: Sure did. And the Holy Spirit of God who helped me write it described God in 11 different ways.
0: Neat. Could you help me study your book and find some of those?
1: Okay. Open your Bible to the book of...
0: Nahum.
1: Got it.
0: Okay. Jonah, Micah. I've got it.
1: Read this verse right here. But keep in mind, this is not the only way to describe God.
0: Okay. Nahum chapter 1, verse 2. The Lord is jealous. Jealous? Why is God jealous, Nahum?
1: He is jealous because his people Israel ignored him and worshipped idols.
0: Oh, I'd be jealous too if I were God.
1: Read the next verse that describes God.
0: Verse 2. The Lord is an avenging God.
1: And know what that word means?
0: Avenge. To get back, to punish.
1: Yes.
0: Why is the Lord an avenging God?
1: Because God is holy. If he put up with their sins and let them get away with it, that would show that he is not holy.
0: So that was the only way God could get their attention.
1: To punish them for their sins, Tim. Yes.
0: Let's see. Next word that describes God in verse 2 is, the Lord is filled with wrath.
1: Wrath means to be furious.
0: Why? Because the people that God cared for so much were continuing to ignore the Lord and sin against him?
1: You're right, Tim. Here, this verse uses another word for God when his people continue to sin on purpose.
0: Okay, chapter 1, verse 6. Who can stand God's fierce anger? Oh, God is not just angry, but he's fiercely angry at sin.
1: Now, don't let these first four words that describe God scare you away from him, kids. Here, Tim, read this.
0: All right. Nahum chapter 1, verse 3. The Lord is slow to get angry. Ah.
1: Do you see?
0: Oh, yeah. That means God is patient.
1: Yes. God does not suddenly just zap people when they sin against him.
0: He's slow to anger.
1: I know. He sent me, his prophet, to first warn the people of Israel about their sin.
0: You called them back to God, right?
1: That shows God is long-suffering.
0: Patient.
1: Slow to anger.
0: You've got it, Nahum. That shows God is really nice.
1: Here, read the rest of that verse.
0: Okay, verse 3. The Lord is great in power.
1: You want to know how great, Tim?
0: Sure do.
1: Read this.
0: Okay, thanks. Verse 5. The mountains quake before him, and the hills melt away. The earth trembles at his presence. Whoa! How awesome!
1: How powerful!
0: Really?
1: Check out this verse, son.
0: Okay, verse 7. The Lord is good. That's a neat verse. The Lord is good.
1: That means God is kind. He always does what is helpful for us.
0: The Lord is good.
1: Keep reading.
0: Okay. The Lord is good. A refuge in times of trouble.
1: See, God is like a safe, comfortable house to you in times of trouble.
0: A refuge in times of trouble.
1: And
0: he knows those who trust in him.
1: So God is...
0: all-knowing, Nahum. He knows everything.
1: He knows if you're trusting in him for forgiveness of sins, Tim.
0: And he knows that I am, sir.
1: Attaboy. Now, from the way I have described God in my book, does he scare you and drive you away? Or does he attract you and make you want to come to him?
0: You know something, Nahum? He attracts me. He makes me want to come to him because the way you describe him is, well, like another word, sir.
1: What's that?
0: Fair. God is fair, kids. He's just.

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My name is Nathaniel Hobbs, and glad to join you today. If you'd like to play along and see if you can compete with some of our fast-firing, finger-dialing contestants, you can do it today. The number to call is 1-800-478-5429. If you're here in Nome, you can call us at 907-443-2213. The riddle today is pretty simple, but

With Alaska News, I'm Nathaniel Hobbs. President Donald Trump announced plans to nominate Kyle Reardon, a federal magistrate judge and former prosecutor, to fill the last of three federal judge positions for the U.S. District Court for the District of Alaska. Trump announced the nomination on social media on Tuesday, as well as picks for federal trial courts in Texas, Florida, Oklahoma, Kentucky, and Louisiana. The move largely clears the backlog of judicial vacancies in red states, Bloomberg reported, setting the clock for the U.S. Senate to confirm appointments before the midterm elections may shake up majority power. The Alaska federal judge seat has been vacant for over 2 years, since July 2024, when former federal judge Joshua Kindred resigned in disgrace following a judicial panel finding he sexually harassed and created a hostile work environment for his law clerks. If confirmed by the U.S. Senate, Reardon would become one of three federal judges in Alaska serving lifetime appointments. And the National Oceanic and Atmospheric Administration Fisheries, better known as NOAA Fisheries, is expanding the way scientists collect information about Alaska's marine ecosystems using technology that can gather data with less disturbance to wildlife and the environment. One of the newer tools is environmental DNA, or eDNA. Fish and other organisms constantly shed genetic material into the water, and by collecting water samples, scientists can analyze that DNA to determine which species are present and identify important fish habitat. Uncrewed aerial systems, sometimes called hexacopters,

0: to survey marine mammals such as seals and sea lions have been deployed around the state. The drones can photograph animals from a distance, reducing disturbance while also operating at a lower cost than traditional manned aircraft. Underwater cameras of different types are providing another window into Alaska's marine environment. New microscope systems can continuously photograph zooplankton while oceanographic instruments simultaneously record environmental conditions. Zooplankton are an important food source for many commercial fish and other marine animals. Another automated camera system is being used to monitor phytoplankton, microscopic algae that forms the foundation of the marine food web. Together, these technologies are giving scientists more ways to observe Alaska's ocean, above and below the water, and even at the genetic level. And that's Alaska News.
1: With Sports Shorts, I'm Cody. In some baseball news this morning, the St. Louis Cardinals overcame a grand slam with help from a crucial error in the top of the ninth inning, holding on for a 10-9 win of the host Cincinnati Reds. In other action, Zach Neto paired a five-hit game with a career-best 7 RBIs to pace the visiting LA Angels to a 18-5 dismantling of Houston in the final match of their three-game series. The Angels recorded 18 hits en route to a season-high run total. Neto finished 5-6, while Vaughn Grissom went 3-6 with 3 RBIs. And Bobby Witt Jr. homered among his 2 hits and scored 3 times, while Salvador Perez and Michael Massey each had 3 hits to propel Kansas City to a 4-game sweep of the visiting Athletics, the first time that's happened since 1994. And that's Sports Shorts.
0: Here's Western Alaska's weather outlook from KICY AM 850. For Eastern Norton Sound and the Nulato Hills, including St. Michael and Shaktulik. Cloudy with scattered showers, highs in the upper 50s, southwest winds to 15 miles per hour. And tonight, cloudy with scattered showers, lows in the upper 40s, southwest winds to 10 miles per hour. For St. Lawrence Island, including Gamble and Savunga, mostly cloudy, highs in the lower 50s, light winds. And tonight, mostly cloudy, lows in the mid-40s, southwest winds to 10 miles per hour. For the Bering Strait coast, including Teller and King Island, cloudy, highs in the upper 40s, north winds to 15 miles per hour. And tonight, mostly cloudy, lows in the mid-40s, northwest winds to 10 miles per hour, becoming southwest after midnight. For the Yukon Delta coast, including Alakanuk and Hooper Bay, cloudy with scattered showers, highs in the mid-50s, light winds. And tonight, cloudy with isolated showers, lows in the upper 40s, light winds. For the lower Yukon River, including St. Mary's and Pilot Station, mostly cloudy with isolated showers, highs in the upper 60s, southwest winds to 10 miles per hour. And tonight, mostly cloudy with isolated showers, lows in the upper 40s, light winds. For the Kuskokwim Delta, including Bethel and McCoryuk, mostly cloudy, a chance of rain, highs in the mid-50s, light winds. And tonight, mostly cloudy with a slight chance of showers, lows around 50, variable wind 10 miles per hour. And for the southern Seward Peninsula coast, including Nome and Gullivan, mostly cloudy, numerous showers, highs in the mid-50s, northwest winds to 10 miles per hour. And tonight, mostly cloudy with isolated showers, lows in the mid-40s, light winds. I'm Nathaniel, and that's the weather outlook from KICY AM 850.

Welcome to the second hour of the Breakfast Club. My name's Nathaniel Hobbs, your coffee sipping host, hanging out with you right here on this 21st day of August. It's Friday, and as you know, we have the riddle machine just happened. That was fun, you guys. It was calls from all over the place. Lucknuck, Scammon Bay, Unalakleet, and right here in Nome. And Nome was the buzzer beater. Annette Pascoya won today as she was the first caller with the right answer. What do you call a sleeping bull? And she guessed it. It's a bulldozer. And so that brings a smile to the face. Great job. Congratulations, Annette, being the first caller with the right answer. You guys were a lot of fun. Lots of you calling in. And nearly everybody got it correct. So congratulations. Always a lot of fun to hear from you guys by phone and give you greetings and hear your greetings. It's always great. Well, there are some notes here from the KICY clipboard, fresh, hot off the press. Nome Preschool Association is currently accepting applications for preschool students, and they would like families here in the Nome area to know about that. Kids who will be 3 or 4 years old before September 1st. If your child will be 3 or 4 years before 3 or 4 years old before September 1st, you could sign up for Nome Preschool. They have several scholarship opportunities available, and they're also offering support for both the registration and the scholarship application process. So if you'd like to get in on that, you can send an email to manager@nomepreschools.org or write down this number, call 907-434-2240 to learn more about the opportunity. And Terry's Pet Food Pantry and rabies vaccinations are available from 5 to 6 p.m. That's today. That's the first and third Fridays of the month. Donations of small animal or fish food, kibble, canned food, non-rawhide pet treats are always appreciated. If you'd like more information, you can give Terry's Pet Food and Pantry a call. The number 907-443-2633. For Nome Elementary School, the lunch today, it is round galaxy pepperoni pizza. It's the garden bar, green beans, fruit and fruit cups, milk, and string cheese on the menu. For XYZ Senior Center, it's fish sandwich, french fries, broccoli, and carrots on the menu. Hope you're getting a good start to your day with some good protein, a healthy start. The Lord would bless you today and give you a good, healthy start. So make sure it's not just energy drinks. This is your conscience talking. Okay, back to the music. I'll stop meddling. It's Nicole Northman with Name.

Well, that's true. The Lord knows our name. He knows your name. He knew you before you were born. In fact, he said, while you were in your mother's womb, David tells us in Psalms, you formed me in my mother's womb. You knew me, my whole substance, before yet there was any parts of them. The Lord thought of us. He's thought of you. You aren't an afterthought. You are a forethought, and he longs to be with you and be in relationship with you, my friend. And that's an invitation. The Lord tells us so because God so loved the world. He gave Jesus that we might have peace with God through our Lord Jesus Christ and know the peace of heaven in our souls. That's how much he loved you, that he would offer himself in our brokenness, in our sin, in our waywardness. While we were yet sinners, Christ died for us, and nothing that you have done has taken him by surprise. I was reminding somebody the other day, there are no headlines in heaven. God sees it all. He knows it all. He knew it before it ever happened, so it doesn't take him by surprise. But what he longs for is our fellowship, our relationship with him, and he created you from the foundation of the world. He thought of you and prepared for you to do good works, and long beforehand. And so may we know and discern today what those good works are, bringing the kingdom of heaven through our life, through our fellowship and our influence, bringing the kingdom of heaven to earth around us. Because Christ lives in us, we bring Christ to everything we do. Our conversations, our work, our pain, our sorrow, the difficulties of this world, Jesus has promised to be with us even to the end. Hallelujah. Well, we have some birthdays to celebrate today on the calendar and some anniversaries. Hunter Hens, Jamison Ford, Caitlin Gray, Ali Smith-Heisler, and Rachel Ventress celebrating birthdays today. And we give them all a shout out and wish you all a very happy birthday.

Psalms 42:8, David said, "By day the Lord commands his steadfast love, and at night his song is with me, a prayer to the God of my life." Psalms 42:8, affirming what we were talking about just moments ago. That's out of the English Standard Version of the Bible, our verse of the day. Here's We the Kingdom, Rescue Me.

0: It's time for the Fishing Report from the Alaska Department of Fish and Game. 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
1: This is the Alaska Department of Fish and Game with the Yukon River Subsistence Fishing Announcement, recorded on Friday, August 14th. In the Anoka River and Paimute Slough, including the community of Shagaluk, subsistence fishing for fall chum and coho salmon is currently closed. Chinook, chum, and coho salmon must be released alive immediately from selective gear types. Subsistence fishing with 4-inch or smaller mesh nets, district-wide, is currently open on a weekly schedule from noon Thursdays to noon Sundays. Subsistence fishing for whitefish and other non-salmon with 6-inch gill nets is open in designated non-salmon areas off the main stem river only. Please see Fall Season Advisory Announcement Number 3 for the named lists, GPS coordinates, and maps of these designated whitefish harvest areas. Both 4-inch and 6-inch nets are restricted to 60 feet or less in length, cannot block more than half the width of any waterway, and must be operated as a set net near shore. Effective 8 a.m. Monday, August 17th, subsistence fishing for salmon and non-salmon will open upstream of the lines listed in Fall Season Advisory Announcement Number 11, 24 hours per day, 7 days per week, with 6-inch or smaller mesh gill nets and all other legal subsistence gear. All fish caught may be retained. In the Coastal District, District 1, District 2, and the remainder of District 3, from the Nautsquinnot Peninsula north to Point Romanoff, including the Black River and the communities of Chivac, Hooper Bay, Scammon Bay, Ninamiqua, Lukanuk, Amonic, Kotlik, Mountain Village, Pickus Point, St. Mary's, Pilot Station, Marshall, Russian Mission, and Holy Cross, subsistence fishing for fall chum and coho salmon will remain closed. Chinook, chum, and coho salmon must be released alive immediately from selective gear types. Subsistence fishing with 4-inch or smaller mesh nets district-wide will be open on a weekly schedule from noon Thursdays to noon Sundays until further notice. Nets are restricted to 60 feet or less in length and must be operated as a set net near shore. Subsistence fishing for whitefish and other non-salmon with 6-inch gill nets is open in designated non-salmon areas off the main stem river only. Please see Fall Season Advisory Announcements Numbers 1, 2, and 3 for the named lists, GPS coordinates, and maps of these designated whitefish harvest areas. Nets are restricted to 60 feet or less in length, cannot block more than half the width of any waterway, and must be operated as a set net near shore. Please note that there is a federal special action in place and that federal closures align with this announcement. Contact Holly Carroll at 907-351-3029 for more information. Thank you for listening.
2: This is an announcement from the Alaska Department of Fish and Game in Nome for the Norton Sound District. Commercial salmon gillnet fishing will open for one 24-hour period in Norton Sound Subdistricts 2 through 6. That's the Gullivan, Elam, Norton Bay, Shaktulik, and Unaklit Subdistricts. Norton Sound Subdistricts 2 through 6 will open to commercial salmon fishing for one 24-hour period from 6 p.m. Thursday, August 20th until 6 p.m. Friday, August 21st. All commercial fishing periods are directed to target coho salmon with gill net mesh size restricted to 6 inches or smaller. And as previously announced, in the Nome subdistricts, marine waters west of Cape Nome open to subsistence gillnet fishing 7 days per week starting on Sunday, August 16th. However, all fresh waters of the Nome subdistrict will remain closed to subsistence gillnet fishing from 6 p.m. on Mondays until 6 p.m. on Wednesdays each week. Marine waters east of Cape Nome remains open to subsistence fishing 24 hours per day, 7 days per week. Additionally, the use of beach seine gear to subsistence fish in Subdistrict 1, the Nome Subdistrict, closed at midnight, that's 12:01 a.m., on August 15th. For any fisheries questions or for assistance obtaining a subsistence permit, please call Fish and Game in Nome at 907-443-5167. This has been an informational update from the Alaska Department of Fish and Game in Nome. Hey, stay safe out there and good luck.
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4: The next Nome tide will be a high tide at 11:14 a.m., followed by a low tide at 7:21 p.m. The marine forecast for Western Alaska coastal waters out to 15 nautical miles, posted 3:46 a.m. Friday, August 21st, outlook to Saturday. Zone 2802, Doll Point to Quick Pack, small craft advisory in effect late tonight. Today, south winds 20 knots, seas 5 feet, rain showers. Tonight, northwest winds 25 knots, seas 6 feet. Saturday, northwest winds 30 knots, seas 9 feet. Saturday night, north winds 20 knots, seas 6 feet. Zone 2803, quick pack to Cape Stevens. Today, south winds 20 knots, seas 4 feet, rain showers. Tonight, south winds 20 knots, seas 4 feet, rain showers. Saturday, north winds 25 knots, seas 5 feet. Saturday night, north winds 15 knots, seas 4 feet. Zone 2804, Cape Stevens to Moses Point. Today, south winds 20 knots, seas 4 feet, rain showers. Tonight, south winds 20 knots, seas 4 feet, rain showers. Saturday, north winds 20 knots, seas 4 feet, rain showers. Saturday night, north winds 20 knots, seas 4 feet. Zone 2805, Moses Point to Sledge Island. Small craft advisory in effect from this evening through late tonight. Today, south winds 20 knots, seas 6 feet, rain showers. Tonight, north winds 25 knots, seas 5 feet, rain showers. Saturday, north winds 25 knots, seas 5 feet. Saturday night, north winds 20 knots, seas 4 feet. Zone 2806, Sledge Island to Wales. Gale warning in effect from this evening through late tonight. Today, east winds 15 knots, becoming northeast 25 knots, seas building to 5 feet, rain showers. Tonight, north winds 35 knots, seas 10 feet. Saturday, north winds 30 knots, seas 9 feet. Saturday night, northwest winds 15 knots, seas 5 feet. Zone 2816, south side of St. Lawrence Island. Small craft advisory in effect from this afternoon through late tonight. Today, south winds 15 knots, becoming north 25 knots, seas 5 feet, building to 7 feet. Tonight, north winds 25 knots, seas 8 feet. Saturday, north winds 20 knots, seas 6 feet. Saturday night, southwest winds 10 knots, seas 3 feet. Zone 2817, north side of St. Lawrence Island. Small craft advisory in effect from this afternoon through late tonight. Today, south winds 15 knots, becoming north 25 knots, seas 5 feet, building to 8 feet. Tonight, north winds 30 knots, seas 12 feet. Saturday, north winds 25 knots, seas 10 feet. Saturday night, southwest winds 10 knots, seas 5 feet.

0: From the Christian News Radio Network, I'm Jim Miller. The FAA says it's monitoring the severe storm slamming over 32 million people from southern Connecticut to Virginia, including New York City, Philadelphia, and Baltimore. Ground stops issued for New York's JFK, LaGuardia, and Newark, Philadelphia International, and Baltimore, Washington International, as well as elsewhere. Jurors on the Lindsey Clancy trial were sent home after hearing one witness Thursday. The second day in a row, they were dismissed early. Here's News Nation's Laura Engel.
1: The defense called Sheila Kavanaugh. She was Clancy's chaplain when she was in the hospital and then later in rehab. Kavanaugh first met Lindsey shortly after the killings in January of 2023. The first thing Clancy told her was that she was glad her children are safe. Kavanaugh says she told Clancy her children are safe in heaven with God, and then the two prayed together.
0: Clancy is on trial for killing her three young children. She has pled not guilty, with the defense team arguing she was suffering from postpartum psychosis and is not criminally liable. More news coming up. Right now, here's a word from our sponsor.
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0: President Trump will be in South Carolina to campaign for Republican Senator Darlene Graham today. Graham facing Congressman Ralph Norman in South Carolina's Republican Senate primary runoff August 25th. A special Senate primary came after Senator Lindsey Graham's sudden death. FBI says they've arrested a would-be terrorist and charged her with providing support to a terror group. 35-year-old Jessica Bowie is in custody after allegedly plotting an ISIS-inspired attack on the New York State Capitol building in Albany. FBI agent Craig Temeroli says Bowie didn't plan to stop with one attack.
4: Miss Bowie didn't just want to kill lawmakers. She wanted a complete disruption of our government. And after that, she planned to flee the country and one day come back to, quote, do more, such as New Year's Eve in Times Square.
0: The FBI says pictures show Bowie buying bomb-making ingredients at a hardware store. She also arranged to buy a gun and ammunition. More than 430 cases of salmonella infections across 32 states have been linked to eating certain kinds of jalapeno peppers. That includes 57 hospitalizations. The CDC estimates the number could be higher. From Christian News Radio Network, I'm Joe Miller. To hear this and other reports on demand, visit ChristianNewsRadio.org.
5: With Alaska News, I'm Nathaniel Hobbs. President Donald Trump announced plans to nominate Kyle Reardon, a federal magistrate judge and former prosecutor, to fill the last of three federal judge positions for the U.S. District Court for the District of Alaska. Trump announced the nomination on social media on Tuesday, as well as picks for federal trial courts in Texas, Florida, Oklahoma, Kentucky, and Louisiana. The move largely clears the backlog of judicial vacancies in red states, Bloomberg reported, setting the clock for the U.S. Senate to confirm appointments before the midterm elections may shake up majority power. The Alaska federal judge seat has been vacant for over 2 years, since July 2024, when former federal judge Joshua Kindred resigned in disgrace following a judicial panel finding he sexually harassed and created a hostile work environment for his law clerks. If confirmed by the U.S. Senate, Reardon would become one of three federal judges in Alaska serving lifetime appointments. And the National Oceanic and Atmospheric Administration Fisheries, better known as NOAA Fisheries, is expanding the way scientists collect information about Alaska's marine ecosystems using technology that can gather data with less disturbance to wildlife and the environment. One of the newer tools is environmental DNA, or eDNA. Fish and other organisms constantly shed genetic material into the water, and by collecting water samples, scientists can analyze that DNA to determine which species are present and identify important fish habitat. Uncrewed aerial systems, sometimes called hexacopters, to survey marine mammals such as seals and sea lions, have been deployed around the state. The drones can photograph animals from a distance, reducing disturbance while also operating at a lower cost than traditional manned aircraft. Underwater cameras of different types are providing another window into Alaska's marine environment. New microscope systems can continuously photograph zooplankton while oceanographic instruments simultaneously record environmental conditions. Zooplankton are an important food source for many commercial fish and other marine animals. Another automated camera system is being used to monitor phytoplankton, microscopic algae that forms the foundation of the marine food web. Together, these technologies are giving scientists more ways to observe Alaska's ocean, above and below the water, and even at the genetic level. And that's Alaska News.
6: With Sports Shorts, I'm Cody. In some baseball news this morning, the St. Louis Cardinals overcame a grand slam with help from a crucial error in the top of the ninth inning, holding on for a 10-9 win of the host Cincinnati Reds. In other action, Zach Neto paired a five-hit game with a career-best 7 RBIs to pace the visiting LA Angels to a 18-5 dismantling of Houston in the final match of their three-game series. The Angels recorded 18 hits en route to a season-high run total. Neto finished 5-for-6, while Vaughn Grissom went 3-for-6 with 3 RBIs. And Bobby Witt Jr. homered among his 2 hits and scored 3 times, while Salvador Perez and Michael Massey each had 3 hits to propel Kansas City to a 4-game sweep of the visiting Athletics, the first time that's happened since 1994. And that's Sports Shorts.
5: Here is the fast forecast from KICY AM 850. For Eastern Norton Sound and the Nulato Hills, cloudy with scattered showers, highs in the upper 50s, southwest winds to 15 miles per hour. For St. Lawrence Island, mostly cloudy, highs in the lower 50s, light winds. For the Bering Strait Coast, cloudy, highs in the upper 40s, north winds to 15 miles per hour. For the Yukon Delta Coast, cloudy with scattered showers, highs in the mid-50s, light winds. For the lower Yukon River, mostly cloudy with isolated showers, highs in the lower 60s, southwest winds to 10 miles per hour. For the Kuskokwim Delta, mostly cloudy today, a chance of rain, highs in the mid-50s, light winds. And for the southern Seward Peninsula coast, mostly cloudy, numerous showers, highs in the mid-50s, northwest winds to 10 miles per hour. We'll have the extended forecast in about a half hour here on KICY AM 850. Thank you.

With the Wall Street Business Report, I'm Bill Alexander. All eyes are still on a California courtroom as Meta is facing one of its biggest legal challenges yet over how social media platforms are designed for young users, with 29 U.S. states accusing the company of knowingly designing Facebook and Instagram to keep children engaged while downplaying the risk. The trial, which began this week in federal court in Oakland, could expose Meta to massive financial penalties. The Trump administration is increasing pressure on Cuba by imposing more economic penalties on industries. The Treasury and State Departments announced Thursday that they are leveling new penalties against 9 state-owned mining, metal, and construction companies. The Labor Department reported Thursday that jobless claims dropped to 206,000 last week from a revised 212,000 the week before. The benchmark 30-year fixed-rate mortgage rate fell to 6.65% from 6.67% last week, and that's according to mortgage buyer Freddie Mac. For the Wall Street Business Report, I'm Bill Alexander in Washington.

Well, that's Forrest Frank there with Your Ways Better. And I have to say, I was just talking with Pastor Jason Stromstad. He's going to be on here in a moment with Care Force. And I was reflecting about yesterday. Yeah, yesterday I read a verse that kind of grabbed my attention. You know, when you're reading the Word of God and all of a sudden a verse jumps out at you, and you're there standing looking at it like a dog that's hearing a high frequency, you know, and you kind of got your head tilted sideways, and you're like, wait, what? Like, hold on, there's something else here. And you're kind of, you know, tilting the head back and forth, trying to figure it out. That was me yesterday with this verse in Proverbs. There is gold and abundance of costly stones, but the lips of knowledge are a precious jewel. And all of a sudden, I mean, I've read that so many times, but all of a sudden yesterday, it was like there was something tuned into my heart that just grabbed my attention. So I started looking into the word, the root words of this passage. And the word specifically there translated knowledge in the ESV, it comes from a Hebrew word, deoth is the root word. And it means to know, perceive, to recognize, understand, have knowledge of, or experience. But it's the underlying idea is it's considerably richer than simply having information. The knowledge he's talking about here is to know. And if you dig further, the root of that word is it goes back all the way to into the verse Genesis 4:1, where it says Adam knew his wife. He was sexually intimate with her. He knew her in a very, very personal way. And so literally what Solomon is saying here is that gold is great wealth and riches. There's material wealth. There's extraordinary material value. But lips of knowledge is something even more precious because it's coming from a word of knowledge from God. When you're on the intimate side with him and he imparts wisdom that is knowledge of a divine nature, it carries more weight. It has more value in the heart than all the world's riches combined. All the things that you can compare, abundance of costly stones and gold and anything else that's valuable doesn't compare to having the word of knowledge from God on the inside of whatever he's sharing with you. And specifically for me, to know that my sins are covered, that he's affirmed in me, that his spirit is with me. And so today, my friend, whatever you may be facing, whatever you're up against in your life, maybe whatever you've gained victory over, you're doing it through the power in the name and through the blood of Jesus. You have great confidence, great value in that. That knowledge is of greater value than all the riches you can experience. And Jesus invites us. Jeremiah 33:11, call on me and I

push you away, but maybe under conviction he's drawing you. Maybe there's some place that we need to repent or turn over to the Lord. But Jesus is present. He cares, and his blood covers all of our transgressions as we ask him to cleanse us from all of our sins. I encourage you to stay tuned for Care Force coming up with Pastor Jason right after this. But hey, thanks for hanging out here with me this morning. May the Lord bless you and keep you, make his face to shine upon you, and give you peace.

Good morning, everyone. This is Jason Stromstead, and I am a pastor, interim pastor at Nome Covenant Church. And good want to just welcome you again. Wakachinachet, Uvla Lotuk, Kanluit Bin, Nagurunga. I pray this is a good day for you this day. Pray that the Lord is working in you and that you can understand that you are not alone. This morning we're going to be doing some prayer. And a welcome to Care Force. If you'd like to have us pray for you, call 1-800-478-5429. That's from the villages. Or 907-443-2213 in Nome. This morning we're going to begin as we usually do here, prayer for Ukraine. We know that that's still a very uncertain situation for anybody involved and those who are concerned about loved ones who are in that midst of all that is going on. We pray that the Lord will bring peace, His peace, over Ukraine, Israel, Africa, Iran, and the Middle East. Let's pray. God of mercy, bring an end to the violence and fear. Comfort those who mourn. Protect the vulnerable and shelter all who have been displaced. Give freedom to the leaders. Give wisdom, Lord God. Lord, continue to be present in a way that they understand that you are with them and that they are not alone. Give them courage. Give shelter to all who've been displaced without a place to stay, Lord God. We pray you provide that shelter for them. Give wisdom to the leaders. Lord, we ask that you continue to heal broken communities, reunite families, restore homes and schools and places of worship. Let your compassion grow wherever bitterness has taken root. And we pray that your hope will rise where despair has settled in. Teach us to see one another as neighbors, not enemies, and to work for peace with steady hearts and open hands, ready to receive from you this day. In Jesus' name, amen. We have another request for an elder with severe back and hip pain. She needs a touch from God, and we're asking for prayer against stress and for peace of mind to have no worry. Let's pray. Lord, we lift up this dear elder to you. Please, place your healing hand upon her back, her hips. Bring relief from severe pain and restore strength to her body, Lord God. Grant her a touch from your healing hand that comforts, that renews, and surrounds her with your presence. Take away her stress and calm her anxious heart, Lord God. Replace every worry with your peace, every fear with your trust, and pain will be relieved, Lord God. We pray that you can give her rest. Let her mind be still, her spirit be lifted, and her soul be filled with that quiet assurance that she is held in your care. Give her a restful sleep. Bless those who care for her. Give them wisdom and compassion. May she feel your love deeply today, Lord God, and every day. In Jesus' name we pray. Amen.

Let's spend some time with God's Word. Our verse that I'm going to be doing a devotional for or with is from Deuteronomy, chapter 33, verse 27. The Eternal God is your refuge, and underneath are the everlasting arms. Deuteronomy 33, 27. There are moments in life when strength runs out. And I think every one of us has those times when our strength runs out. And answers to anything seem far away. And that's where this hymn comes in, speaking to us in a strong way to our heart. We're not meant to stand in our own power. We are meant to lean. And there's a hymn that Nathaniel Hobbs led us in worship at Nome Covenant Church this past Sunday, reminding us of the joy and peace there is when we lean on the everlasting arms. Leaning on the everlasting arms is more than just words that we sing. It's a picture of rest, trust, and surrender. God's arms are strong. He holds us, and His hold on us is not temporary. His arms are everlasting. That means they do not weaken with time. They do not fail in times of trouble, and they do not let go when we are tired, when we are fearful, or when we are broken. This hymn, it asks, what a fellowship, what a joy divine. That fellowship is not distant. It's close, it's steady, and it's personal. To lean on God is to trust in His support more than our own understanding. It's to place our burdens where they belong. It's to admit, Lord, I cannot carry this alone. But You can. This hymn is especially comforting when we're going through seasons of grief, illness, financial stress, family burdens, or emotional exhaustion. Maybe that's even from an illness that just does not seem to resolve itself. It's chronic, continuing. Sometimes we try to be strong for everyone else. Sometimes we keep moving, keep smiling, keep serving, while our hearts are weary. But God does not ask us to pretend we are strong. He invites us to come close and to lean into Him. Leaning means dependence. It means letting God support what we cannot hold up ourselves. It means trusting Him with the parts of life that feel shaky. When we lean on His everlasting arms, we're reminded that peace is not found in having everything figured out. Peace is found in being held. By those everlasting arms. And also this hymn points out to us safety, safe and secure from all alarms. Life still has alarms. Trouble still comes our way. Pain still exists. But God's presence gives us a deeper security than our circumstances can take away. We may not always know what tomorrow holds, but we know who holds us. So today, brothers and sisters, if your heart is tired, lean. If your faith feels small like a mustard seed, lean. If your mind is overwhelmed or you're overthinking, lean. If
you're walking through a valley, lean on the everlasting arms of the Lord. He's strong enough for your weakness, gentle enough for your pain, and faithful enough for every step ahead. Where in your life today do you need to stop struggling so hard and start leaning on Jesus? Lord Jesus, thank you for your everlasting arms that never fail. Teach us to trust you more fully, to rest in your care, and to lean on you in every season. Hold us when we are weak, steady us when we are shaken, and give us peace that comes from you, that wonderful peace. Your presence, Lord God, is what we call for, what we ask for. Be with us this day. In Jesus' name we pray. Amen.

Let's continue with more prayer requests. A caller thanks the Lord for bringing her daughter home, for clarity and help in cleaning out the clutter from their lives, and asking for prayer for wisdom that they will continue moving unnecessary things out of their home. Pray for motivation and wisdom and guidance. Grateful to be home with her family. Lord, we thank you for this daughter. Home safely to her family. Thank you for bringing her home. We praise you for the joy of reunion, the comfort of being together again, and the gift of your faithful care. Thank you for the peace and gratitude in this home as they begin to clear out that clutter. Please give them clarity, wisdom, and guidance. Help them to see what is truly needed and what can be let go with your peace. Bless them with motivation to continue. Strength them to stay focused, and grace to make wise decisions together. Let this be a time of renewal, order, and freedom in their home and in their hearts. May their home be filled with love, unity, and your presence. And may they continue moving forward with confidence, gratitude, and your peace. We ask this in Jesus' name.

A listener requests prayer for her sister that she would be motivated to seek help in recovery from alcohol addiction. This sister is also recovering from an injury and needs prayer for total healing as she goes through rehab. They are asking for prayer that she will seek after God for help as well. And there's an update that's been given for this prayer request, and that this request is being answered. Pray that the treatment will be successful and that she will know that God is with her. And that's what we will do. Pray with me now. Lord, we lift up this listener's sister to you. Please stir in her heart a deep desire to seek help as she is doing, and to take those steps, Lord God, to recover from alcohol addiction. Give her courage to reach out when she needs that help. Lord God, continue to strengthen her in that time of where she is renewing her mind and her body, recovering from that addiction, Lord God. We pray that the new beginning of this is going to be a hope that will continue, Lord God, to walk with her by faith, giving her strength. As she recovers from her physical injury, Lord God, and goes through this rehab, we pray that you will bring healing to her body and to her mind. Ease her pain, restore her strength, and guide every part of her treatment and recovery. Draw her heart toward you and your loving word in the Bible, Lord God. Let her seek after you for help, for comfort, and peace. Surround her with the right support. Protect her from discouragement. And remind her that she is not alone. May your grace give her freedom, healing, and a renewed life filled with faith and purpose. We ask this in Jesus' mighty name.

Prayer is requested for our local and regional leadership to follow after God's ways. Scripture reminds us that righteousness exalts a nation, but sin is a reproach to all people. Pray for our leaders that they will have eyes opened and see our battles are more than physical, that they are spiritual, not with flesh and blood. And so, Lord, we're going to lift that up to you now. Lord, we lift up our local and regional leaders to you. Give them hearts that seek your ways, minds that value truth, and the courage to lead with righteousness and humility. Open their eyes to see that our struggles are not merely physical, but also spiritual, and that the true battle is not against flesh and blood. Surround them with wisdom, conviction, and discernment to choose what is right and just. Let righteousness guide their decisions and bring blessing to our communities, Lord God. Turn hearts that are easily misled, Lord God, away from sin at times, Lord God. Continue to bring your wisdom into their situation, Lord God, that they may hear your word and respond to your word. We pray, Lord God, that you will continue to lead them. They will hear your voice and walk with you in integrity, compassion, and above all, reverence for you.

We have another request. Prayer is requested for loved ones who are away from home. Lord, we lift up our loved ones who are away from home. Watch over them, protect them, keep them safe wherever they are. Surround them with your presence, comfort them in loneliness, and remind them that they are never far from your presence or our love. Give them strength for today and each day, provision for every need that they have, and grace in every place they go. Wherever they are, Lord God, we pray that you will give them travel mercies. Bring them back home safely in your perfect time, and keep our hearts connected until we are together again. We lift them up to you, Lord God, and we ask you to continue to encourage them and watch over them. In Jesus' name.

continue to pray, asking for the Lord to watch over and bless those who are pilots flying in aircraft around us, those who are in boats, wherever they are, whatever they're doing, and hunters, and those who are fishermen. We pray, Lord God, that you will watch over everyone who is looking for even food, that you provide for them, Lord God, this day, for the ability to gather food, to take it, prepare it, and get it ready for this winter, but also for the food that can be enjoyed today. We thank you for your provision, how you watch over us and take care of us, Lord God. We thank you for the bounty of fish that many have received this summer. We pray your continued guidance over all of us, Lord God. May we be attentive to what we are doing when we are on boats, when we are flying. Whatever we are doing, Lord God, we pray that you'll watch over us. Continue to offer your protection to us and reminding us, Lord God, that whatever we catch from the land, from the sea, and even the birds of the air, that we are to give first thanks to you for your provision. Thanks to you for giving us our daily bread. We thank you, Lord God, that we have you who provides for us from the land and from the sea in many ways. Remind us, Lord God, continually that you have chosen to care for us, to watch over us, provide. And to you we are so thankful. Thank you so much for all that you do. We ask your blessing upon those who are looking for food, that you will help provide them with that food. Help them to catch what will be needed to bring nourishment to their hearts and minds, but also to their whole bodies, of their families as well. Lord, we lift this up to you in thanks and thanksgiving and praise for all that you do for us. Great is thy faithfulness. Thank you, Lord God. In Jesus' precious name, amen.

Again, if you'd like to call KICY to pray, to ask for prayer, give a call from the villages at 1-800-478-5429 or from Nome 907-443-2213. This is Pastor Jason Stromstead, interim pastor at Nome Covenant Church, and I'll be here just a short time. I'll be making my way back toward Anchorage on August 31st, and then I'll be spending some time there, and then traveling to Bethel, and then back up to the YK Delta, spending time and living in the land that God has blessed, Scammon Bay. So thankful for my brothers and sisters in Scammon Bay. If you're listening, know that I'm praying for you. I love you, and I look forward to seeing many of you when I get back home soon, in time. So my time here in Nome is coming to a close, and the ministry goes on. So as you go throughout this day, remember to pray for KICY. Remember to pray for your brothers and sisters in Nome. We are so thankful that we have each other. We are family. We are part of God's family when we give our heart to Jesus, knowing that we are not alone because we are part of a big family and we have to take care of one another. And that's a part of what we do with CareForce, sharing requests, bearing each other's burdens in this way through prayer. Thank you for joining me this morning. This is Pastor Jason, appreciating your time that you spent with me here. Thank you for joining me for CareForce.

0: Alaska, we do things our own way, overcome challenges others can't even fathom, and we're fiercely loyal. And for Mary Peltola, there's no party and no politics that gets in the way of what Alaska needs. Ranked one of the most independent members of Congress, Mary took on Joe Biden to secure the border and fight back against the flow of illegal immigration. She took him on again to protect our gun rights, earning Mary an A rating from the NRA. And when Joe Biden's Interior Secretary started shutting Alaska development down, Mary helped push through the largest oil project in our state in decades. In the Senate, she'll crack down on the corruption that's raising our costs and be the independent fighter we need. With Mary Peltola, it's always Alaska first.
1: I'm Mary Peltola. I'm running for U.S. Senate, and I approve this message.
0: Paid for by Alaskans for Mary.
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3: 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In the Bible, Paul had to depend on others to lower him in a basket, to escape outside the city wall. 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Maybe you have had a hard time asking God for help, but God rarely asks us to fly solo. 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
4: Here's Western Alaska's weather outlook from KICY AM 850 for Eastern Norton Sound and the Nulato Hills, including St. Michael and Shaktulik. Cloudy with scattered showers, highs in the upper 50s, southwest winds to 15 miles per hour. And tonight, cloudy with scattered showers, lows in the upper 40s, southwest winds to 10 miles per hour. For St. Lawrence Island, including Gamble and Savunga, mostly cloudy, highs in the lower 50s, light winds. And tonight, mostly cloudy, lows in the mid-40s, southwest winds to 10 miles per hour. For the Bering Strait coast, including Teller and King Island, cloudy, highs in the upper 40s, north winds to 15 miles per hour. And tonight, mostly cloudy, lows in the mid-40s, northwest winds to 10 miles per hour, becoming southwest after midnight. For the Yukon Delta coast, including Alakanuk and Hooper Bay, cloudy with scattered showers, highs in the mid-50s, light winds. And tonight, cloudy with isolated showers, lows in the upper 40s, light winds. For the lower Yukon River, including St. Mary's and Pilot Station, mostly cloudy with isolated showers, highs in the upper 60s, southwest winds to 10 miles per hour. And tonight, mostly cloudy with isolated showers, lows in the upper 40s, light winds. For the Kuskokwim Delta, including Bethel and McCoryuk, mostly cloudy, a chance of rain, highs in the mid-50s, light winds. And tonight, mostly cloudy with a slight chance of showers, lows around 50, variable wind 10 miles per hour. And for the southern Seward Peninsula coast, including Nome and Gullivan, mostly cloudy, numerous showers, highs in the mid-50s, northwest winds to 10 miles per hour. And tonight, mostly cloudy with isolated showers, lows in the mid-40s, light winds. I'm Nathaniel. And that's the weather outlook from KICY AM 850.

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1: Mary Peltola was a do-nothing congresswoman. She missed 20% of her votes and failed to pass a single bill into law. When her lower 48 Liberal Party bosses demanded that she oppose her own bill on expanding Alaska oil production, Mary Peltola cut and ran on our energy workers. She sold Alaska out. Here's Congressman Pete Stauber from Minnesota with the real story on Mary Peltola.
2: I served with Mary Peltola. She didn't show up for work and didn't get one bill signed into law. Worse, Peltola sponsored a bill to increase Alaska oil production, but her Liberal Party bosses objected, so she voted against her own bill and told other Liberals to do the same. I've never seen a member of Congress sell out their state like this. I had to carry the bill across the finish line. Mary Peltola sided with DC Liberals instead of Alaska.
3: I'm Dan Sullivan, candidate for U.S. Senate, and I approve this message. 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
1: Go to putalaskafirst.org. 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
4: I think my son was about four the first time we played baseball together, and I taught him with a plastic wiffle bat and wiffle ball, and I remember telling him rule number one of baseball, even then, and really other sports too. I said, you know what, right? Keep your eye on the ball. Well, I've told him that lots of times over his growing up years, and it wasn't always about baseball. Whenever he had trouble with his hitting, which has improved, it usually was because he wasn't watching where he should be. Now, of course, he's a grown man with a family of his own, and we recently went outside with a ball and bat, and he threw. I attempted to hit the ball. You could probably guess what was coming. I wasn't connecting. So he gave me a little advice. You know what it was? Hey, Dad, keep your eye on the ball. The tables have turned. Well, I'm Ron Ushkrepp, and I want to have a word with you today about your eyes, where sin begins. Now, our word for today from the Word of God, we are in Matthew chapter 6, verses 22 and 23. Jesus is talking about the importance of our eyes in following him and what we should be keeping our eyes on and off of. It's a lesson in how to not strike out spiritually. Listen to his words. The eye is the lamp of the body. If your eyes are good, your whole body is full of light. But if your eyes are bad, your whole body will be full of darkness. If then the light within you is darkness, how great is that darkness? Now, Jesus here is not talking about your need for an optometrist or getting stronger glasses. He's talking about the fact that your eyes are the point of entry for everything you think about. And what you think about is what turns out to be the beginning point of the actions you commit. So your eyes gather input that is sent to the brain, stored there, and then, as the Bible says, as a man thinks in his heart, so is he. But it all begins at eye level. Do you remember what Jesus had just said in the previous chapter, Matthew 5:28? He said, I tell you that anyone who looks at a woman lustfully has already committed adultery with her in his heart. There are the eyes again. The place you have to stop sexual sin is at eye level. It's like baseball. If your eye is on the right thing, you'll be okay. If your eye is looking at the wrong thing, you're going to fail. No Christians have ever had to live with the bombardment of sexual images that we get daily. Nobody's ever had the media we have, and we get so much we're almost numb to it. See, a fundamental discipline of a Jesus follower has to be training your eyes. It's a firm resolve that you won't just look at what is suggested. When a billboard appears with a provocative picture, you just commit yourself to instantly look the other way. You don't even consider what you'll do. When a magazine ad or a TV channel or an internet website, maybe you're jumping around, you're looking at all kinds of channels or sites, or suddenly there's a sexually attractive image in front of you, you could linger, but no, you can't afford to do that. You move on quickly. Click. Training your eyes is as practical as simply not allowing your eyes to wander beyond the face of the opposite sex, or just turning away. There's a powerful temptation, isn't there? To linger, to fantasize. to kind of work it over in your mind, to let your eyes sin. You say, well, I didn't do anything. And yet, the Bible says that if it's gotten to your eyes, then through them you are full of darkness. That's what Jesus has taught us. So every time you linger on a sexually tempting image, you send ammunition to your enemy. Ammunition you can be guaranteed he will use to defeat you spiritually. So you've got to avoid spiritual strikeouts. And that begins with training your eyes.
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1: Here is the fast forecast from KICY AM 850. For Eastern Norton Sound and the Nulato Hills, cloudy with scattered showers, highs in the upper 50s, southwest winds to 15 miles per hour. For St. Lawrence Island, mostly cloudy, highs in the lower 50s, light winds. For the Bering Strait Coast, cloudy, highs in the upper 40s, north winds to 15 miles per hour. For the Yukon Delta Coast, cloudy with scattered showers, highs in the mid-50s, light winds. For the lower Yukon River, mostly cloudy with isolated showers, highs in the lower 60s, southwest winds to 10 miles per hour. For the Kuskokwim Delta, mostly cloudy today, a chance of rain, highs in the mid-50s, light winds. And for the southern Seward Peninsula coast, mostly cloudy, numerous showers, highs in the mid-50s, northwest winds to 10 miles per hour. We'll have the extended forecast in about a half hour here on KICY AM 850.

Serving all of Western Alaska and the Russian Far East, this is KICY AM 850. That was Ann Wilson with Strong. Before that, Scotty Inman with Motel Bible. And here's a note for you from the KICY clipboard. The Nome Rec Center hosts Kinder Gym for kids 6 years old and younger every Monday, Wednesday, and Friday. It's happening right now from 10 a.m. to noon in the main gymnasium. 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Mondays and Wednesdays, there's a $9 for two youth and $1 for $1 for each additional youth. But Kinder Gym is free on Fridays. If you like information, you can give them a call at the Nome Rec Center. The number, 907-443-6645. Thanks to the Rec Center and all they do to keep our kids active and our community active. It's great. Up next is Taryn Wells with Breathe On It, right here on your Christian radio for the real people. 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
3: In Alaska, we do things our own way. 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And we're fiercely loyal. And for Mary Peltola, there's no party and no politics that gets in the way of what Alaska needs. Ranked one of the most independent members of Congress, Mary took on Joe Biden to secure the border and fight back against the flow of illegal immigration. She took him on again to protect our gun rights, earning Mary an A rating from the NRA. And when Joe Biden's Interior Secretary started shutting Alaska development down, Mary helped push through the largest oil project in our state in decades. In the Senate, she'll crack down on the corruption that's raising our costs and be the independent fighter we need. With Mary Peltola, it's always Alaska first.
4: I'm Mary Peltola. I'm running for U.S. Senate, and I approve this message.
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0: At your service since Easter Sunday of 1960. This is KICY AM 850. That was Anna Gray Labraze with Teardrop. And my name is Nathaniel Hobbs, and I hope you're having a wonderful Friday, even though it's a bit wet and rainy here in Nome. It's still a good day. Hey, I was reading a funny topic that was posted in some of our content, and the question was posted, what is the tiny hill to die on? So tiny that it doesn't actually matter. And that was posted on the internet to see what responses people would give to that. And so here's what people said, and I think it's, you know, this trickles into all of our lives in some way. If you have a microwave and you take something out of the microwave before it beeps, you're required to clear the timer so the clock shows again. Is that a tiny hill to die on? Maybe not. But I totally get it. I mean, that's one of those things. You either get over it or you don't. You let it become an issue or not. Maybe that's been a fight in your house. I don't know. Here's another one. Beans belong in chili. My wife would say that. Chili without beans is hot dog sauce. I guess it all depends on who's stirring the pot. If you're making it, you get to call it what it's going to be. Not everybody believes there should be beans and chili, but my wife does, and so we go with what she thinks. Angel hair pasta tastes better than spaghetti pasta. Is that a hill to die on? I don't know, but I would have to agree. I believe angel hair pasta is better. I'm not sure everyone in my family agrees with me. Here's a funny one. Grapes are amazing. Raisins ruin everything. I heard some shouts of amen back there. I don't know. That's as you get older, I think raisins become better. Of course, kids eat them, and then they grow older and they don't like them or something. I don't know. But those are some tiny hills to die on or not to die on. I have a feeling all of us have played on those hills at some time.
1: Since the day I stopped drinking, my life has gotten better and better. I can't take any credit for it. It just seems that without alcohol, I think better. I'm more careful with money. I watch what I say. I don't get into trouble like I did when I was drinking. It's scary trying to walk through life alone. And today, I have that very distinct feeling that I don't ever have to be alone again. Alcoholics Anonymous. It works. Look us up. Check your phone book, newspaper, or AA.org.
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0: Here's Western Alaska's weather outlook from KICY AM 850 for Eastern Norton Sound and the Nulato Hills, including St. Michael and Shaktulik. Cloudy with scattered showers, highs in the upper 50s, southwest winds to 15 miles per hour. And tonight, cloudy with scattered showers, lows in the upper 40s, southwest winds to 10 miles per hour. For St. Lawrence Island, including Gamble and Savunga, mostly cloudy, highs in the lower 50s, light winds. And tonight, mostly cloudy, lows in the mid-40s, southwest winds to 10 miles per hour. For the Bering Strait coast, including Teller and King Island, cloudy, highs in the upper 40s, north winds to 15 miles per hour. And tonight, mostly cloudy, lows in the mid-40s, northwest winds to 10 miles per hour, becoming southwest after midnight. For the Yukon Delta coast, including Alakanuk and Hooper Bay, cloudy with scattered showers, highs in the mid-50s, light winds. And tonight, cloudy with isolated showers, lows in the upper 40s, light winds. For the lower Yukon River, including St. Mary's and Pilot Station, mostly cloudy with isolated showers, highs in the upper 60s, southwest winds to 10 miles per hour. And tonight, mostly cloudy with isolated showers, lows in the upper 40s, light winds. For the Kuskokwim Delta, including Bethel and McCoryuk, mostly cloudy, a chance of rain, highs in the mid-50s, light winds. And tonight, mostly cloudy with a slight chance of showers, lows around 50, variable wind 10 miles per hour. And for the southern Seward Peninsula coast, including Nome and Gullivan, mostly cloudy, numerous showers, highs in the mid-50s, northwest winds to 10 miles per hour. And tonight, mostly cloudy with isolated showers, lows in the mid-40s, light winds. I'm Nathaniel, and that's the weather outlook from KICY AM 850.

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1: God's word today, be devoted to one another in love and honor one another above yourselves, Romans 12:10. The Apostle Paul loves to drop enormous-sized commands to the different churches he writes to throughout the New Testament. Here, he calls out the church in Rome regarding their devotion. I'm sure they, like our churches, were devoted to many things. Churches are devoted to mission, Bible literacy, prayer, moments of worship, and invitations to walk with Jesus. All good stuff. If you had to hope for the greatest devotion for a church and its people, though, it's exactly what Jesus commanded here. Love one another. Are you devoted as a Christ follower, prioritizing love above all the other devotions that you have? Have you ever considered that honor is also an attribute of love? As Paul writes, they are very, very tightly connected. This is Dr. Keith Hamilton, Alaska Christian College's president, reminding you that because he lives, you can face tomorrow.

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1: Here is the fast forecast from KICY AM 850. For Eastern Norton Sound and the Nulato Hills, cloudy with scattered showers, highs in the upper 50s, southwest winds to 15 miles per hour. For St. Lawrence Island, mostly cloudy, highs in the lower 50s, light winds. For the Bering Strait Coast, cloudy, highs in the upper 40s, north winds to 15 miles per hour. For the Yukon Delta Coast, cloudy with scattered showers, highs in the mid-50s, light winds. For the lower Yukon River, mostly cloudy with isolated showers, highs in the lower 60s, southwest winds to 10 miles per hour. For the Kuskokwim Delta, mostly cloudy today, a chance of rain, highs in the mid-50s, light winds. And for the southern Seward Peninsula coast, mostly cloudy, numerous showers, highs in the mid-50s, northwest winds to 10 miles per hour. We'll have the extended forecast in about a half hour here on KICY AM 850.

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This is KICY AM 850. Haley Jones there with Thankful. Before that, Doyle Lawson with Help Me, Lord. And here's a note for you from the KICY clipboard. The Nome Preschool Association is currently accepting applications for preschool students who will be 3 or 4 years old before September 1st. Several scholarship opportunities are available, and support is offered for both the registration and the scholarship application process. 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Nome Preschool. Up next, it's the Burge family with My Jesus, I Love Thee.

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1: The greatest rivers in the world usually begin on the cold, frozen slopes of high mountains as the sun begins to melt snow and ice. And from the trickle of crystal clear water, a stream begins to flow, and eventually a cascade of water plummets down the mountain. In the valley far below, the stream becomes a river, then a great river which we call the Nile, the Amazon, the Ganges, the Rhine, or whatever. By the time these massive bodies of water reach the ocean, they may be kilometers wide, and they are muddy and polluted. Now apply that same concept to the biblical truth that God is love. John tells us this in the New Testament. And the farther we are from Him, seemingly the more polluted love becomes. By the time it has been filtered through human lust, what we call love is a far cry from the compelling love which caused God to send His Son long ago. Love is not a platitude. It is an action, an unconditional commitment to care, a decision of your heart. True, love is what the world needs. The words of a song popular a generation ago said it all. The world is dying for a little bit of love, says one verse. If you've been following this series, based on Paul's great chapter on love found in the New Testament in 1 Corinthians 13, you have focused on love's characteristics. But any discussion of the subject would be incomplete without a few words of encouragement for you whose river of love has either evaporated in the desert of life or else become so polluted you hardly know what the real thing is. When God touches your heart, your life will change. God takes up residence in your life, and the mud of sin is washed away. When pollution is eliminated, you start loving. This is the miracle of conversion. This is the answer to the lovelessness and the selfishness which destroys relationships. Joining a church, turning over a new leaf, going to confession, just being religious is not the solution. A relationship with God through His Son is the only way you will really begin to love. I will give you three simple guidelines that will help. Guideline one, acknowledge you need a relationship with God and confess that sin has stopped the flow of love in your life. It's easy to point a finger and say, well, it was his fault, her fault. The solution is saying, God, I need you. Forgive me. Touch my life. Guideline two, ask God's forgiveness for your failure, not the other person's, and ask Him to be Lord and Savior. Jesus gave us a promise. He said, I stand at the door and knock. If you hear my voice and open the door, I will come in and have fellowship with Him and He with me. That promise has your name on it, friend. Guideline three, begin loving in simple steps one day at a time. When you fail and fall back into those old habits in a loveless way, quickly admit you're wrong. Ask God's help to overcome it. Friend, you can talk about love until you have calluses on your vocal cords, but until you get back to the fountain and the source of love, who is God Himself, you'll never lay hold of the real thing, the God kind of love that changes the world. So go back to the source. It's the only way to fill your cup and have enough left over for someone else in your life. Love is not a pious platitude. It's the answer.
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2: In Alaska, we do things our own way, overcome challenges others can't even fathom, and we're fiercely loyal. 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Ranked one of the most independent members of Congress, Mary took on Joe Biden to secure the border and fight back against the flow of illegal immigration. She took him on again to protect our gun rights, earning Mary an A rating from the NRA. And when Joe Biden's Interior Secretary started shutting Alaska development down, Mary helped push through the largest oil project in our state in decades. In the Senate, she'll crack down on the corruption that's raising our costs and be the independent fighter we need. With Mary Peltola, it's always Alaska first.
3: I'm Mary Peltola. I'm running for U.S. Senate, and I approve this message.
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0: 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This is KICY AM 850. John Reddick there with Holding On, showing as number 6 this week in the praise and worship charts. Well, our verse of the day from God's word comes right now. Psalms 42, verse 8. David says, "By day the Lord commands his steadfast love, and at night his song is with me, a prayer to the God of my life." He is the God of our life. We talked about earlier today in the Breakfast Club show just how God has ordained our steps from the beginning to the end. We're not an afterthought. God is the God of our life. And though we were born in trespasses and we were dead in trespasses and in sin, Christ came that we might have life and through that more abundant and free life from God himself because he sent us Jesus. What a great prayer, Psalm 42:8. Lord, be the God of my life today. Amen.
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2: Life is short. 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I remember when I was a kid, a year or two stretched out like eternity. 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They're there for a reason. 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
4: Mary Peltola was a do-nothing congresswoman. She missed 20% of her votes and failed to pass a single bill into law. When her lower 48 Liberal Party bosses demanded that she oppose her own bill on expanding Alaska oil production, Mary Peltola cut and ran on our energy workers. She sold Alaska out. Here's Congressman Pete Stauber from Minnesota with the real story on Mary Peltola.
5: I served with Mary Peltola. She didn't show up for work and didn't get one bill signed into law. Worse, Peltola sponsored a bill to increase Alaska oil production, but her Liberal Party bosses objected, so she voted against her own bill and told other liberals to do the same. I've never seen a member of Congress sell out their state like this. I had to carry the bill across the finish line. Mary Peltola sided with DC liberals instead of Alaska.
6: I'm Dan Sullivan, candidate for U.S. Senate, and I approve this message. 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
0: Here's Western Alaska's weather outlook from KICY AM 850 for Eastern Norton Sound and the Nulato Hills, including St. Michael and Shaktulik. Cloudy with scattered showers, highs in the upper 50s, southwest winds to 15 miles per hour. And tonight, cloudy with scattered showers, lows in the upper 40s, southwest winds to 10 miles per hour. For St. Lawrence Island, including Gamble and Savunga, mostly cloudy, highs in the lower 50s, light winds. And tonight, mostly cloudy, lows in the mid-40s, southwest winds to 10 miles per hour. For the Bering Strait coast, including Teller and King Island, cloudy, highs in the upper 40s, north winds to 15 miles per hour. And tonight, mostly cloudy, lows in the mid-40s, northwest winds to 10 miles per hour, becoming southwest after midnight. For the Yukon Delta coast, including Alakanuk and Hooper Bay, cloudy with scattered showers, highs in the mid-50s, light winds. And tonight, cloudy with isolated showers, lows in the upper 40s, light winds. For the lower Yukon River, including St. Mary's and Pilot Station, mostly cloudy with isolated showers, highs in the upper 60s, southwest winds to 10 miles per hour. And tonight, mostly cloudy with isolated showers, lows in the upper 40s, light winds. For the Kuskokwim Delta, including Bethel and McCoryuk, mostly cloudy, a chance of rain, highs in the mid-50s, light winds. And tonight, mostly cloudy with a slight chance of showers, lows around 50, variable wind 10 miles per hour. And for the southern Seward Peninsula coast, including Nome and Gullivan, mostly cloudy, numerous showers, highs in the mid-50s, northwest winds to 10 miles per hour. And tonight, mostly cloudy with isolated showers, lows in the mid-40s, light winds. I'm Nathaniel, and that's the weather outlook from KICY AM 850.

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1: In Alaska, we do things our own way, overcome challenges others can't even fathom, and we're fiercely loyal. And for Mary Peltola, there's no party and no politics that gets in the way of what Alaska needs. Ranked one of the most independent members of Congress, Mary took on Joe Biden to secure the border and fight back against the flow of illegal immigration. She took him on again to protect our gun rights, earning Mary an A rating from the NRA. And when Joe Biden's Interior Secretary started shutting Alaska development down, Mary helped push through the largest oil project in our state in decades. In the Senate, she'll crack down on the corruption that's raising our costs and be the independent fighter we need. With Mary Peltola, it's always Alaska first.
2: I'm Mary Peltola. I'm running for U.S. Senate, and I approve this message.
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0: of dollars in damages, as well as fundamental changes to how Meta runs those apps. Proof that God's hands are all around us. Two fishermen rescued after they were found floating in a cooler off the coast of Mexico. Mexican Navy say they found the men Wednesday about 150 miles off the coast where they had been floating in the Pacific Ocean. And yes, hanging on to a cooler. From Christian News Radio Network, I'm Joe Miller. To hear this and other reports on demand, visit ChristianNewsRadio.org.
1: With the Wall Street Business Report, I'm Rich Thomason. Wall Street opened higher this morning, but for the week, all three of the market's major indexes may rack up losses. It would be the first time that has happened in a month. The market remains on edge over the situation in the Middle East. There's also concern over consumer spending, which is a major contributor to the health of the U.S. economy. Although it is still elevated, the cost of borrowing for a home is edged a bit lower. Freddie Mac says the average for a 30-year fixed-rate mortgage is 6.65% this week. It is the second straight weekly decline. Even so, the average rate remains elevated compared to a year ago when it was 6.58%. This year's rising mortgage rates have limited would-be buyers' purchasing power, delaying home-buying decisions, resulting in a sluggish market for home sales. For the Wall Street Business Report, I'm Rich Thomason.
2: With Alaska News, I'm Nathaniel Hobbs. President Donald Trump announced plans to nominate Kyle Reardon, a federal magistrate judge and former prosecutor, to fill the last of three federal judge positions for the U.S. District Court for the District of Alaska. Trump announced the nomination on social media on Tuesday, as well as picks for federal trial courts in Texas, Florida, Oklahoma, Kentucky, and Louisiana. The move largely clears the backlog of judicial vacancies in red states, Bloomberg reported, setting the clock for the U.S. Senate to confirm appointments before the midterm elections may shake up majority power. The Alaska federal judge seat has been vacant for over 2 years, since July 2024, when former federal judge Joshua Kindred resigned in disgrace following a judicial panel finding he sexually harassed and created a hostile work environment for his law clerks. If confirmed by the U.S. Senate, Reardon would become one of three federal judges in Alaska serving lifetime appointments. And the National Oceanic and Atmospheric Administration Fisheries, better known as NOAA Fisheries, is expanding the way scientists collect information about Alaska's marine ecosystems using technology that can gather data with less disturbance to wildlife and the environment. One of the newer tools is environmental DNA, or eDNA. Fish and other organisms constantly shed genetic material into the water, and by collecting water samples, scientists can analyze that DNA to determine which species are present and identify important fish habitat. Uncrewed aerial systems, sometimes called hexacopters, to survey marine mammals such as seals and sea lions, have been deployed around the state. The drones can photograph animals from a distance, reducing disturbance while also operating at a lower cost than traditional manned aircraft. Underwater cameras of different types are providing another window into Alaska's marine environment. New microscope systems can continuously photograph zooplankton while oceanographic instruments simultaneously record environmental conditions. Zooplankton are an important food source for many commercial fish and other marine animals. Another automated camera system is being used to monitor phytoplankton, microscopic algae that forms the foundation of the marine food web. Together, these technologies are giving scientists more ways to observe Alaska's ocean, above and below the water, and even at the genetic level. And that's Alaska News.
3: Here's Western Alaska's weather forecast from KICY AM 850. For eastern Norton Sound and the Nalato Hills, including Unalakleet and Elam. Today, cloudy with scattered showers, highs in the upper 50s, southwest winds to 15. And tonight, cloudy with scattered showers, lows in the upper 40s, southwest winds to 10. For St. Lawrence Island, including Gamble and Savunga. Today, mostly cloudy, highs in the lower 50s, light winds. And tonight, mostly cloudy, lows in the mid 40s, southwest winds to 10. For the Bering Strait coast, including Tin City and King Island. Today, cloudy, highs in the upper 40s, north winds to 15. And tonight, mostly cloudy, lows in the mid 40s, Northwest winds to 10, becoming southwest after midnight. For the Yukon Delta Coast, including Emonik and Kotlik, today cloudy with scattered showers, highs in the mid-50s, light winds. And tonight cloudy with isolated showers, lows in the upper 40s, light winds. For the lower Yukon River, including St. Mary's and Pilot Station, today mostly cloudy with isolated showers, highs in the lower 60s, southwest winds to 10. And tonight mostly cloudy with isolated showers, lows in the upper 40s, light winds. For the Kuskokwim Delta, including Eek and Hooper Bay, today mostly cloudy, a chance of rain, highs in the mid-50s, light winds. And tonight mostly cloudy with a slight chance of showers, highs around 50, variable wind 10 miles an hour. And for the southern Seward Peninsula coast, including Nome and Solomon, today mostly cloudy, numerous showers, highs in the mid-50s, northwest winds to 10. And tonight, mostly cloudy with isolated showers, lows in the mid-40s, light winds. I'm Cody, and that's your weather forecast. 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
1: This is an announcement from the Alaska Department of Fish and Game in Nome for the Norton Sound District. 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That's the Gullivan, Elam, Norton Bay, Shaktulik, and Unaklete Subdistricts. Norton Sound Subdistricts 2 through 6 will open to commercial salmon fishing for one 24-hour period from 6 p.m. Thursday, August 20th until 6 p.m. Friday, August 21st. All commercial fishing periods are directed to target coho salmon with gillnet mesh size restricted to 6 inches or smaller. And as previously announced, in the Nome subdistricts, marine waters west of Cape Nome open to subsistence gillnet fishing 7 days per week starting on Sunday, August 16th. However, all fresh waters of the Nome subdistrict will remain closed to subsistence gillnet fishing from 6 p.m. on Mondays until 6 p.m. on Wednesdays each week. Marine waters east of Cape Nome remains open to subsistence fishing 24 hours per day, 7 days per week. Additionally, the use of beach seine gear to subsistence fish in Subdistrict 1, the Nome Subdistrict, closed at midnight, that's 12:01 a.m., on August 15th. For any fisheries questions or for assistance obtaining a subsistence permit, please call Fish and Game in Nome at 907-443-5167. This has been an informational update from the Alaska Department of Fish and Game in Nome. Hey, stay safe out there and good luck.
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2: The next Nome tide will be a low tide at 7:21 p.m., followed by a high tide at 3:03 a.m.
3: The marine forecast for Western Alaska coastal waters out to 15 nautical miles, posted 3:46 a.m., Friday, August 21st, outlook to Saturday. Zone 2802, Dull Point to Quick Pack, small craft advisory in effect late tonight. Today, south winds 20 knots, seas 5 feet, rain showers. Tonight, northwest winds 25 knots, seas 6 feet. Saturday, northwest winds 30 knots, seas 9 feet. Saturday night, north winds 20 knots, seas 6 feet. Zone 2803, Quick Pack to Cape Stevens. Today, south winds 20 knots, seas 4 feet, rain showers. Tonight, south winds 20 knots, seas 4 feet, rain showers. Saturday, north winds 25 knots, seas 5 feet. Saturday night, north winds 15 knots, seas 4 feet. Zone 2804, Cape Stevens to Moses Point. Today, south winds 20 knots, seas 4 feet, rain showers. Tonight, south winds 20 knots, seas 4 feet, rain showers. Saturday, north winds 20 knots, seas 4 feet, rain showers. Saturday night, north winds 20 knots, seas 4 feet. Zone 2805, Moses Point to Sledge Island. Small craft advisory in effect from this evening through late tonight. Today, south winds 20 knots, seas 6 feet, rain showers. Tonight, north winds 25 knots, seas 5 feet, rain showers. Saturday, north winds 25 knots, seas 5 feet. Saturday night, north winds 20 knots, seas 4 feet. Zone 2806, Sledge Island to Wales. Gale warning in effect from this evening through late tonight. Today, east winds 15 knots, becoming northeast 25 knots, seas building to 5 feet, rain showers. Tonight, north winds 35 knots, seas 10 feet. Saturday, north winds 30 knots, seas 9 feet. Saturday night, northwest winds 15 knots, seas 5 feet. Zone 2816, south side of St. Lawrence Island. Small craft advisory in effect from this afternoon through late tonight. Today, south winds 15 knots, becoming north 25 knots. Seas 5 feet, building to 7 feet. Tonight, north winds 25 knots, seas 8 feet. Saturday, north winds 20 knots, seas 6 feet. Saturday night, southwest winds 10 knots, seas 3 feet. Zone 2817, north side of St. Lawrence Island. Small craft advisory in effect from this afternoon through late tonight. Today, south winds 15 knots, becoming north 25 knots, seas 5 feet, building to 8 feet. Tonight, north winds 30 knots, seas 12 feet. Saturday, north winds 25 knots, seas 10 feet. Saturday night, southwest winds 10 knots, seas 5 feet.
4: This is the Alaska Department of Fish and Game with a Yukon River subsistence fishing announcement recorded on Friday, August 14th. In the Anoka River and Paiute Slough, including the community of Shagaluk, subsistence fishing for fall chum and coho salmon is currently closed. Chinook, chum, and coho salmon must be released alive immediately from selective gear types. Subsistence fishing with 4-inch or smaller mesh nets, district-wide, is currently open on a weekly schedule from noon Thursdays to noon Sundays. Subsistence fishing for whitefish and other non-salmon with 6-inch gill nets is open in designated, non-salmon areas off the main Stem River only. Please see Fall Season Advisory Announcement No. 3 for the named lists, GPS coordinates, and maps of these designated whitefish harvest areas. Both 4-inch and 6-inch nets are restricted to 60 feet or less in length, cannot block more than half the width of any waterway, and must be operated as a set net near shore. Effective 8 a.m. Monday, August 17th. Subsistence fishing for salmon and non-salmon will open upstream of the lines listed in Fall Season Advisory Announcement No. 11, 24 hours per day, 7 days per week, with 6-inch or smaller mesh gill nets and all other legal subsistence gear. All fish caught may be retained. In the Coastal District, District 1, District 2, and the remainder of District 3, from the Natsquenot Peninsula north to Point Romanoff, including the Black River and the communities of Chivac, Hooper Bay, Scammon Bay, Ninamiqua, Lukanuk, Ammonic, Kotlik, Mountain Village, Pickus Point, St. Mary's, Pilot Station, Marshall, Russian Mission, and Holy Cross. Subsistence fishing for fall chum and coho salmon will remain closed. Chinook, chum, and coho salmon must be released alive immediately from selective gear types. Subsistence fishing with 4-inch or smaller mesh nets district-wide will be open on a weekly schedule from noon Thursdays to noon Sundays until further notice. Nets are restricted to 60 feet or less in length and must be operated as a set net near shore. Subsistence fishing for whitefish and other non-salmon with 6-inch gill nets is open in designated non-salmon areas off the main Stem River only. Please see Fall Season Advisory Announcements Numbers 1, 2, and 3 for the named lists, GPS coordinates, and maps of these designated whitefish harvest areas. Nets are restricted to 60 feet or less in length, cannot block more than half the width of any waterway, and must be operated as a set net near shore. Please note that there is a federal special action in place and that federal closures align with this announcement. Contact Holly Carroll at 907-351-3029 for more information. 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
7: Welcome to In the Market with Janet Parshall. Happy Friday to you. Thrilled we're going to spend the hour together. And you know how it works around here on Fridays. It's applied Christianity. You underline it with your magic marker on Sunday. Monday rolls around and you're like a deer in the headlight. How do I apply this to the world around me? That's why you're into the Word. That's why you know what you believe. And you have to be able to contend for the faith so you can apply it to the world around you. And why? Because you

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1: At your service since Easter Sunday of 1960, you're listening to KICY AM 850. That was John Reddick with The Way. And here's a quick note from the KICY clipboard. The Nome Community Center office is closed today. All programs under NCC will continue operating as normal, and the office will resume their regular hours Monday the 24th from 9 a.m. to 5 p.m. Up next, Susan Wisnant. 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

0: Hannah Kerr, I Stand Here, right here on Christian Radio for the Real People, KICY, AM 850. Our story this afternoon, a police department in Thailand got a tip from a neighbor who was concerned about what their neighbor had stored in their apartment. What this neighbor saw was barrels and barrels and barrels on top of barrels in their neighbor's apartment. So they called police. They're like, I don't know what's in these barrels, but what do you store in barrels that's not illegal, especially when you have that many barrels? So police were called. They get into this guy's apartment, and there's 13 barrels there, right, all stacked on top of each other. And so police, expecting to find something illegal in the barrels, start opening them up. One by one, they crack open the containers and found hundreds and hundreds of shoes, legally bought shoes. 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The man is apparently a collector and was allowed to keep his rightfully owned collection.
1: Can you pass the ketchup, honey?
2: Dinner conversation can be tough, like getting ketchup out of a bottle.
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1: Really?
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3: 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She says that I'm taking sides with Jordan and Zoe. Here, Dad, let me get that.
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0: Here's Western Alaska's weather forecast from KICY AM 850. For eastern Norton Sound and the Nalato Hills, including Unalakleet and Elam. Today, cloudy with scattered showers, highs in the upper 50s, southwest winds to 15. And tonight, cloudy with scattered showers, lows in the upper 40s, southwest winds to 10. For St. Lawrence Island, including Gamble and Savunga. Today, mostly cloudy, highs in the lower 50s, light winds. And tonight, mostly cloudy, lows in the mid-40s, southwest winds to 10. For the Bering Strait Coast, including Tin City and King Island. Today, cloudy, highs in the upper 40s, north winds to 15. And tonight, mostly cloudy, lows in the mid-40s, northwest winds to 10, becoming southwest after midnight. For the Yukon Delta Coast, including Emonik and Kotlik. Today, cloudy with scattered showers, highs in the mid-50s, light winds. And tonight, cloudy with isolated showers, lows in the upper 40s, light winds. For the lower Yukon River, including St. Mary's and Pilot Station. Today, mostly cloudy with isolated showers, highs in the lower 60s, southwest winds to 10. And tonight, mostly cloudy with isolated showers, lows in the upper 40s, light winds. For the Kuskokwim Delta, including Eek and Hooper Bay. Today, mostly cloudy, a chance of rain, highs in the mid-50s, light winds. And tonight, mostly cloudy with a slight chance of showers, highs around 50, variable wind 10 miles an hour. And for the southern Seward Peninsula coast, including Nome and Solomon. Today, mostly cloudy, numerous showers, highs in the mid-50s, northwest winds to 10. And tonight, mostly cloudy with isolated showers, lows in the mid-40s, light winds. I'm Cody, and that's your weather forecast. 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
3: My name is Bitu and I live in Shaktalik. I enjoy commercial fishing. 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I also enjoy this because it's hard work, but it's fun because you get to get in shape for sports. 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I enjoy commercial fishing.
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